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1: WENK.

Buccaneers, the Eagles at Take It Easy. And yes, we are on this Sunday. Hi there, it's Bert checking in. Lewis and the Playboys on the way now. Put 2 o'clock.

0: Mary Lewis at the Playboy. She's just my style. And so is all this great music. There's more to come from Frankie Valli, Donna Summer, and more right around the corner.
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0: Frankie Valli, my eyes adored you. Your ears will adore what's coming up. The Temptations, Spanky and Our Gang, Billy Joel, and more next.
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0: the Temptations and I Wish It Would Rain. Coming up, the Marshall Tucker Band, James Taylor, the Bee Gees, and more. Don't go far.
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8: 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She has curly hair, mine is straight. She's a great cook and seamstress, not me. I love public speaking and she'd rather die. Even in the Bible, we can read about fascinating sibling pairs that were opposites in every way. 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
1: USA Radio News, I'm Chuck Brady. The Iranian president says he would allow UN nuclear inspectors into the country. Masoud Pezeshkian made the comments to the CBS program Face the Nation through a translator. Pezeshkian claimed Iran is not seeking to build a nuclear weapon. He says that even if individuals have the incentive to build them, religiously speaking, they are not allowed to pursue that path. The Iranian leader also stated there is an atmosphere of distrust between the U.S. and Iran after being asked about a potential meeting with President Donald Trump. The Iranian foreign minister says his country is fully prepared for war to be resumed. He made those comments during an appearance on the NBC program at Meet the Press today.
2: We stand firm in the face of any new aggression, even if it comes to a doomsday war. But at the same time, we are ready, we stand ready for diplomacy.
1: President Donald Trump has said he rejects Iran's proposal.

0: proposal to reopen the Strait of Hormuz, telling reporters that Iran wants to make a deal to open the strait immediately because they are, in his words, losing so badly. The Iranian foreign minister was asked if he trusted President Donald Trump.
1: Well, we trust ourselves. We are ready for diplomacy. We are ready for war at the same time. They had tested us in both cases. They tested us in their aggression twice, and they are welcome if they want to test us once again.
0: The U.S. Ambassador to the United Nations, Mike Walls, defends President Trump's rejection of the proposal to reopen the Strait of Hormuz, saying that Iran was wanting everything up front, including relief from sanctions and access to billions in frozen assets.
2: Just the president's just not confident that the Iranians are coming in good faith and that will truly negotiate the end of their nuclear program.
0: From America's News Network, this is USA Radio News.
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Posting a poster of Poncho and Cisco one California day. She says she believes in a Robin Hood and brotherhood and colors of green and gray.

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I'll be the Count of Monte Cristo, you'll be the Countess May. You can believe in Robin Hood and Brotherhood and rolling the ball in the hay.

0: Mark Lindsay in Arizona. More great songs on the way from Paul Simon, The Monkees, Norman Greenbaum, and more in a moment.
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0: There's Paul Simon and Loves Me Like a Rock. You know, Loves You, some more great music. On the way, the Love and Spoonful, Steely Dan, Casey and the Sunshine Band as well.
1: Here's the deal. The government is over $38 trillion in debt, which means the IRS isn't slowing down. 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
1: USA Radio News, I'm Chuck Brady. British police arresting several men on suspicion of terrorism and explosive charges near an airbase the U.S. military has been using to facilitate strikes on Iran. A police spokesman read a brief statement providing limited details about what's being called a major incident.
2: Police received a call relating to three suspicious vehicles traveling towards RAF Fairford. Armed officers responded and subsequently arrested five men in the Welford area on suspicion of committing offences under the Explosives Act.
1: A massive police response was seen around RAF Fairford, which is about 90 minutes outside London. The base under alert at the highest level, an evacuation order also activated for nearby residents. Explosive ordnance disposal team examining three suspicious vehicles driven by the suspects who remain in custody.
2: The emergency services have well-rehearsed plans for dealing with major incidents such as this. Work to establish the full nature of this incident is ongoing, and we are in constant communication with our partners both locally and nationally.
1: President Donald Trump was asked about the arrest.
3: The arrest in the UK was fantastic. Working with Britain, it was an amazing job. We had them under investigation. They were looking to do big damage to our port.
1: The British government said Prime Minister Andy Burnham is being updated on the incident.
3: And working with the British worked out great.
4: Were they migrants?
3: It may have been Scotland Yard. I don't know. We worked with a lot of them. We had them under view for a long time, and we got them.
1: President Donald Trump praising the arrest of the five men, while Prime Minister Andy Burnham called the incident deeply concerning in a post on social media. The incident and subsequent arrest happening in the early hours of Sunday. America's News Network, USA Radio News.
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0: Eric Clapton and Wonderful Tonight. More wonderful sounds from Carly Simon, The Spinners, and more directly ahead.
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0: Carly Simon, Anticipation, for more of the soundtrack of your life. 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
2: 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Do you have siblings? Are you and your siblings exactly alike? I'd be willing to bet that you're not. My sister is short, I'm tall. She has curly hair, mine is straight. She's a great cook and seamstress, not me. I love public speaking and she'd rather die. Even in the Bible, we can read about fascinating sibling pairs that were opposites in every way. These differences led to grief, wars, jealousy, and even murder. Let's dig into these stories and see how God used every situation to ultimately bring about His will. Listen, because it's all good.
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1: USA Radio News, I'm Anthony Lucero. President Trump has rejected Iran's proposal to reopen the Strait of Hormuz, calling the offer unacceptable.
2: Well, I'm rejecting the deal. They want to make a deal, but they open the Strait immediately because they're losing so badly.
1: Iran's foreign minister says the seven-day plan, delivered through Qatar, would revive a ceasefire and reopen the Strait of Hormuz once the U.S. agrees. On ABC's This Week, Attorney General Todd Blanche said President Trump has not denied access to major news outlets, defending restrictions as a privilege, not a right.
3: Well, the president hasn't denied access. That's not the right way to describe it. This is what the president has said, is that he is sick and tired of certain media outlets just refusing to report accurate news.
1: Trump had barred CNN, MS Now, and Politico over their coverage, but a federal judge ordered access temporarily restored. Rare Ford on suspicion of terrorism and explosive offenses following reports of suspicious vehicles approaching the U.S. used airbase. Trump spoke about the arrest.
4: The arrest in the U.K. was fantastic. Working with Britain, it was an amazing job. We had them under investigation. They were looking to do big damage to our port.
1: Bomb disposal experts are examining the vehicles and nearby residents were evacuated. Prime Minister Andy Burnham is being briefed. A judge is working to determine how much Facebook will end up paying after a New Mexico jury found the company liable for deceiving users about privacy protections on the social media platform.
5: The trial focused on accusations Facebook deceived users about a data breach stemming from a third-party personality quiz that harvested data from roughly 87 million profiles and then sold it to a political consulting firm, Cambridge Analytica. Facebook lawyers claim the state's evidence was outdated. I'm Nia Bender.
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0: Crosby, Stills, and Nash at Southern Cross. Wow, it is that time already. My name is Bird, and I must fly for today, but I will be back soon. Until then, do find, like, and follow me on Facebook and Instagram, Bird Radio. Bird with a Y would be honored and thrilled. More of the greatest music ever made is on the way next. Don't go far. Talk to you soon.
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7: 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She has curly hair, mine is straight. She's a great cook and seamstress, not me. I love public speaking and she'd rather die. 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These differences led to grief, wars, jealousy, and even murder. Let's dig into these stories and see how God used every situation to ultimately bring about His will. 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
2: Well, we trust ourselves. We are ready for diplomacy. We are ready for war at the same time. They had tested us in both cases.
1: On NBC's Meet the Press, Iranian Foreign Minister Abbas Araghchi said Iran is fully prepared to resume the war but remains open to diplomacy.
2: We stand firm in the face of any new aggression, even if it comes to a doomsday war. But at the same time, we are ready, we stand ready for diplomacy.
1: President Trump rejected Iran's proposal to reopen the Strait of Hormuz, saying Tehran is losing badly. Araghchi says Iran is still awaiting an official response through mediators. British police arrested five men near a U.S.-used airbase on a suspicion of preparing a terrorist attack. Three suspicious vehicles prompted a police cordon and evacuation.
3: Cordon remains in place around the vehicles, and around 85 households are currently unable to return to their homes.
1: Police have not yet established a link between the vehicles and the base, which supports U.S. operations against Iran. President Trump says this week's meeting with Chinese President Xi Jinping accomplished a lot for both nations.
4: America is very happy about this visit, and I'm sure China is very happy. Also, great things for both countries, and it's been just very, very productive. And thank you very much.
1: Xi said the two leaders are charting a course for China-U.S. relations and returned to China on Friday afternoon following the White House visit. 48 states will change the clocks come November 1st as daylight savings time comes to an end on Sunday, November 1st at 2 a.m.
5: Most states voted to end the practice. Governors have signed proclamations to stop it. The House of Representatives and President Trump back the

0: Sunshine Protection Act to make daylight saving time permanent, but the Senate, who has the power to stop the change from daylight saving time to standard time, doesn't even have it on their agenda. And they're scheduled to go on recess break October 5th. So get ready to reset your clocks. I'm Bree Tennis.
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2: This is the Money Minute. I'm Alan Johnson. 1 minute, your money, and here's what mattered this week. Oil moved $100 a barrel. The 10-year Treasury yield pushed toward 5%. Producer inflation came in at 5.4%. Stocks sold off as investors reconsidered what the Federal Reserve may do next week. And President Trump proposed $5,000 payments to American adults if Republicans retain control of Congress. Potential cost? More than $1 trillion. Put it together, inflation is still running hot. Borrowing costs are rising. Washington is already carrying more than $40 trillion in debt, and the Fed meets next week. That's what happened. What happens next could affect everything from your mortgage to your retirement account. I'm Alan Johnson, and that's the Money Minute, presented by Heritage Gold Partners at 833-577-4653.
3: WENK.

My name is Dusty, and it's great to be back with you again. There's the Rascals, A Girl Like You. Stick around this hour. Got the Beach Boys, Three Dog Night, Mitch Ryder and the Detroit Wheels, and a whole lot of other good ones for you as well. This one here is called More Today Than Yesterday, and it's from

0: Temptations and Just My Imagination. Back in 2009, they launched the original game Angry Birds. Remember that from way back when? Well, with all of its spin-offs and everything else, as of this year, it has, the whole series has surpassed 5 billion, with a B, downloads worldwide. Why don't you wish you had a part of that?
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0: That was an old-fashioned love song. What's the name of it? From Three Dog Night.
1: In every job that must be done, there is an element of fun. You find the fun, and snap! The job's a game.
0: And here we go with your pleasant-tasting, fast-acting, quick-dissolving spoonful of news for today. 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OpenAI fired contract employees who used AI to train its AI. Try to improve your efficiency, and they say bye-bye. A man was trapped inside a porta-potty that got swept away during a flash flood. I bet it helped him cleanse his colon and it didn't smell like mud. A court told lawyers to verify their citations and then cited the wrong rule in doing so. Do as I say, not as I do, or out you go. There it is, your prescribed dose. Spoonful of news for today.
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0: There's Carole King. I feel the earth move. An example of how music influences society, especially this music. The upcoming song, before it came out, the title character's name was the 353rd most popular name in the U.S. And the first full year after it came out, which would be 1973, the first full year, it shot up to 82nd most popular. On the way, it's the Looking Glass.
1: Here's the deal. The government is over $38 trillion in debt, which means the IRS isn't slowing down. And the tax code is complex and unforgiving. 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
2: 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Are you and your siblings exactly alike? I'd be willing to bet that you're not. My sister is short, I'm tall. She has curly hair, mine is straight. She's a great cook and seamstress, not me. I love public speaking and she'd rather die. Even in the Bible, we can read about fascinating sibling pairs that were opposites in every way. These differences led to grief, wars, jealousy, and even murder. Let's dig into these stories and see how God used every situation to ultimately bring about His will. 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
1: 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By Joe Jackson, I'm leaving. All right. All right.
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1: USA Radio News, I'm Anthony Lucero. U.S. Ambassador to the United Nations Mike Waltz is defending President Trump's rejection of Iran's proposal to reopen the Strait of Hormuz. He appeared on CNN's State of the Union.
2: They were asking for everything up front with a promise that they would then talk.
1: Waltz says Iran sought sanctions relief and access to billions in frozen assets, but Trump questions Tehran's willingness to negotiate in good faith over its nuclear program. U.S. Ambassador to Israel Mike Huckabee is pointing out the reasons Americans may be turning against Israel.
3: Israeli Prime Minister Benjamin Netanyahu defended his country's actions at the U.N. General Assembly in Manhattan. Speaking with News Nation, Huckabee said social media disinformation and foreign propaganda could be reasons for America's rising dissatisfaction toward Israel. He also noted it could be what he called a lack of biblical literacy and hatred toward those who believe that, quote, there is a God and that he's made up the rules for life. Huckabee said these people just want to be mad at Israel and blame them for everything. In New York, I'm Liz Warner.
1: Residents in some of the most affordable states in the U.S. are seeing their debt balloon.
4: A new data analysis from MoneyLion shows that people living in Idaho and Utah have an average debt that's double what it was a decade ago. The analysis takes into account all types of debt, including mortgage and school loans, along with car loans and credit card balances. Idaho residents on average saw major increases in auto, mortgage, and credit card debt. High interest credit card debt went up the most in Nevada. I'm at Mattinson.
1: Elizabeth Holmes has been approved for a transfer.
5: Theranos founder Elizabeth Holmes has been approved for placement at a halfway house. ABC News says she will transfer in August of 2027. She's scheduled to serve 2.5 years before her projected release. She surrendered to federal prison in May of 2023. Holmes previously lived in San Diego with her partner Billy Evans and their two small children, but the family relocated to Texas to be closer to her facility. I'm Bree Tennis.
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That was the Rolling Stones' Beast of Burden. I got a great hour of stuff loaded up for you, like Supertramp, the Eagles, Bob Seger and the Silver Bullet Band, and a whole bunch of other goodies as well. I am Dusty. Let's keep moving along with this old heart of mine. Here's

0: There's show and tell. That's from Al Wilson. All right, there's this device. I was just reading about this. It's called the Brick, and it runs you about $60. And you pair it up with your smartphone and use an app to hook it together, and then you can use it to block other apps from operating on your phone so you don't get disturbed when you're doing things. You don't want, you know, distractions and stuff. And it is really going like crazy, and they're selling this Brick all over the place for, you know, $60. And I was just researching this, and I found there's a way you can actually do this that's a lot cheaper, and it's kind of a novel thing. Here's the cheat code, what you do with your phone when you don't need it disturbing you, you don't have $60 to spend, turn it off.
1: When you're hiring, have you ever

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0: There's Desperado from the Eagles. All right, let's do our rule of etiquette for today. Things you don't want to do in today's society to be polite to others. Here you go. You get an invitation to something in a public WhatsApp group. You know, a lot of people involved in it. The invitation goes out to everybody. And you can't make it. Don't just write back in the public thread, can't make it or whatever. Do that privately. Otherwise, you know, you're just encouraging other people to cancel and make it a failure.
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0: There's Elton John's Tiny Dancer. And it's time to do another one of those tips on keeping us safe while we're dealing with those weirdos out there we call humans. This is tying on to the last one we did when you're talking about your abductor getting you to a secondary location. You don't want to go. Don't let them do that. Actually, if you want to try to escape, they say the best time to escape is often early on when things are still chaotic. Let them get settled in and everything settled down. It's going to be harder. Do it when things are still chaotic. Make a run for it.
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1: USA Radio News, I'm Anthony Lucero. President Trump has rejected Iran's proposal to reopen the Strait of Hormuz, calling the offer unacceptable.
2: Well, I'm rejecting the deal. They want to make a deal with the Strait immediately because they're losing so badly.
1: Iran's foreign minister says the seven-day plan, delivered through Qatar, would revive a ceasefire and reopen the Strait of Hormuz once the U.S. agrees. On ABC's This Week, Attorney General Todd Blanche said President Trump has not denied access to major news outlets, defending restrictions as a privilege, not a right.
3: Well, the president hasn't denied access. That's not the right way to describe it. This is what the president has said, is that he is sick and tired of certain media outlets just refusing to report accurate news.
1: Trump had barred CNN, MS Now, and Politico over their coverage, but a federal judge ordered access temporarily restored. Rare Ford on suspicion of terrorism and explosive offenses following reports of suspicious vehicles approaching the U.S. used airbase. Trump spoke about the arrest.
4: The arrest in the U.K. was fantastic. Working with Britain, it was an amazing job. We had them under investigation. They were looking to do big damage to our port.
1: Bomb disposal experts are examining the vehicles and nearby residents were evacuated. Prime Minister Andy Burnham is being briefed. A judge is working to determine how much Facebook will end up paying after a New Mexico jury found the company liable for deceiving users about privacy protections on the social media platform.
5: The trial focused on accusations Facebook deceived users about a data breach stemming from a third-party personality quiz that harvested data from roughly 87 million profiles and then sold it to a political consulting firm, Cambridge Analytica. Facebook lawyers claim the state's evidence was outdated. I'm Nia Bender.
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0: WENK.

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Got old days from Chicago and some rock and roll music from the Beatles, which is what they play anyway, so hey, whatever. Let's keep going now. This one is Sir Duke. It's from Stevie Wonder.

0: Gladys Knight and the Pips. I heard it through the grapevine. I heard it through the parking garage. In Austria, you know, they the Alps there and stuff, and they got the people who were into yodeling and stuff. They get up in the Alps and they make all this noise. But what happens if you're in Austria and you want to yodel, but you can't get up into the Alps to do it? Where do you go to get that same reverberation, the same echo going on? Well, apparently they're using parking garages now. Can you imagine that? You know, you pull into the parking garage, everything's normal, and just as you're about to get out of your car, you hear somebody start practicing yodeling. And all of a sudden you think somebody's being abducted.
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0: There you go, Chicago with Old Days. All right, let's do our brain exercise for today. Trivia question to get you thinking about our nation's history and get your brain going. And here it is. Who invented the cotton gin, revolutionizing the cotton industry? Who invented the cotton gin, revolutionizing the cotton industry? You think about it, I'll tell you who it was coming up next.
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0: Santana. That one's called Oye Como Va. Brain exercise trivia question. Ask this one. Who invented the cotton gin, revolutionizing the cotton industry? Well, that was Eli Whitney.
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2: Well, we trust ourselves. We are ready for diplomacy. We are ready for war at the same time. They have tested us in both cases.
1: On NBC's Meet the Press, Iranian Foreign Minister Abbas Araghchi said Iran is fully prepared to resume the war but remains open to diplomacy.
2: We stand firm in the face of any new aggression, even if it comes to a doomsday war. But at the same time, we are ready, we stand ready for diplomacy.
1: President Trump rejected Iran's proposal to reopen the Strait of Hormuz, saying Tehran is losing badly. Araghchi says Iran is still awaiting an official response through mediators. British police arrested five men near a U.S.-used airbase on a suspicion of preparing a terrorist attack. Three suspicious vehicles prompted a police cordon and evacuation.
3: Cordon remains in place around the vehicles, and around 85 households are currently unable to return to their homes.
1: Police have not yet established a link between the vehicles and the base, which supports U.S. operations against Iran. President Trump says this week's meeting with Chinese President Xi Jinping accomplished a lot for both nations.
4: America is very happy about this visit, and I'm sure China is very happy. Also, great things for both countries, and it's been just very, very productive. And thank you very much.
1: Xi said the two leaders are charting a course for China-U.S. relations and returned to China on Friday afternoon following the White House visit. 48 states will change the clocks come November 1st as daylight savings time comes to an end on Sunday, November 1st at 2 a.m.
5: Most states voted to end the practice. Governors have signed proclamations to stop it. The House of Representatives and President Trump backed the Sunshine Protection Act to make daylight saving time permanent, but the Senate, who has the power to stop the change from daylight saving time to standard time, doesn't even have it on their agenda, and they're scheduled to go on recess break October 5th. So get ready to reset your clocks. I'm Bree Tennis.
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and Dusty with you, rolling through another great hour of music with Marvin Gaye, Kim West, and It Takes Two. On the way, ELO, Living Thing, Jimmy Buffett's Margaritaville, Barbara Ann from the Beach

0: That's Don't Stop. It's by Fleetwood Mac. And you know, for a while now, we've been hearing these stories of guys being seen crawling up out of the sewers of New York City. They finally caught a couple of them. And these guys have been arrested now. But what they say that they're actually doing, they're not living down there, which was what they were thinking was going on. What they're doing is they're going down into the sewers looking for valuables that get washed away in the storm drains and sewers. That's all they're doing. Hunting for goodies. Yeah, brownies.
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1: 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Bye-bye.

0: Margaritaville. That was Jimmy Buffett. All right, let's go back into history on this date and see what happened. We're going to go back to this date in 1850. It's on this date in 1850 that Congress voted to ban flogging on naval and merchant vessels. I guess before that, sailors that were misbehaving could be punished by stripping them to the waist and lashing them with a cat-o'-nine-tail. Well, that got banned as of this date, 1850.
1: WENK.

0: Gordon Lightfoot. That's called If You Could Read My Mind. All right, let's open up the door now to the Lyrics Cafe. On the way, the one I have for you includes the lines, and one of them was me, I had some dreams. That's coming up for you in your Lyrics Cafe. Your server will be Carly Simon.
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1: USA Radio News, I'm Anthony Lucero. U.S. Ambassador to the United Nations Mike Waltz is defending President Trump's rejection of Iran's proposal to reopen the Strait of Hormuz. He appeared on CNN's State of the Union.
2: They were asking for everything up front with a promise that they would then talk.
1: Waltz says Iran sought sanctions relief and access to billions in frozen assets, but Trump questions Tehran's willingness to negotiate in good faith over its nuclear program. U.S. Ambassador to Israel Mike Huckabee is pointing out the reasons Americans may be turning against Israel.
3: Israeli Prime Minister Benjamin Netanyahu defended his country's actions at the U.N. General Assembly in Manhattan. Speaking with News Nation, Huckabee said social media disinformation and foreign propaganda could be reasons for America's rising dissatisfaction toward Israel. He also noted it could be what he called a lack of biblical literacy and hatred toward those who believe that, quote, there is a God and that he's made up the rules for life. Huckabee said these people just want to be mad at Israel and blame them for everything. In New York, I'm Liz Warner.
1: Residents in some of the most affordable states in the U.S. are seeing their debt balloon.
4: A new data analysis from Money Lion shows that people living in Idaho and Utah have an average debt that's double what it was a decade ago. The analysis takes into account all types of debt, including mortgage and school loans, along with car loans and credit card balances. Idaho residents on average saw major increases in auto, mortgage, and credit card debt. High interest credit card debt went up the most in Nevada. I'm at Mattinson.
1: Elizabeth Holmes has been approved for a transfer.
5: Theranos founder Elizabeth Holmes has been approved for placement at a halfway house. ABC News says she will transfer in August of 2027. She's scheduled to serve 2.5 years before her projected release. She surrendered to federal prison in May of 2023. Holmes previously lived in San Diego with her partner Billy Evans and their two small children, but the family relocated to Texas to be closer to her facility. I'm Bree Tennis.
1: From America's News Network, USA Radio News.
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1: 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Student athletes will be recognized from Lake, Obion, and Weakley County schools who exemplify hero characteristics, honorable character, exceptional community service, respectful attitude, and outstanding attendance. 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

0: There's the spinners. Could it be I'm falling in love? Oh, check this out. So Mattel, you know, has the Barbies, and they have debuted now their very first official Hanukkah doll. So she has a nice blue sweater with the menorah on it and some Stars of David and things like that going on. But personally, she has a little bit darker skin. She's got dark hair. And what some people find controversial, but not so much the rabbinical people, they're saying that they don't like, most people say they don't like that she has a larger nose than a regular Barbie. But you look at a close-up picture of her face, it looks very nice. And, you know, there's a rabbi that in this article is quoted as saying that he thinks she looks a lot like some of the people in his congregation, so he doesn't have a problem with it.
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0: That's Elton John, Benny and the Jets. I got a weird law here for you from Maine where you're not allowed to have your Christmas decorations up after January 14th. January 14th is the cutoff to have your Christmas decorations still up by law in Maine.
1: WENK.

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1: USA Radio News. I'm John Summers. British police arrested several men on suspicion of terrorism and explosives charges Sunday near an airbase the U.S. military is using to facilitate strikes on Iran.
2: President Trump was asked about the arrests on Sunday.
3: The arrest in the U.K. was fantastic. Working with Britain, it was an amazing job. We had them under investigation. They were looking to do big damage to our fort.
2: A Gloucestershire police spokesperson said officers responded early Sunday morning to reports of three suspicious vehicles moving towards the base and took five men into custody. A massive police response was seen around RAF Fairford, about 90 miles outside of London. An army bomb disposal unit was examining the vehicles, and an evacuation order was issued for nearby residents. The British government said Prime Minister Andy Burnham was being updated on the incident. I'm Mark Mayfield.
1: President Trump Saturday rejected an Iranian proposal to reopen the Strait of Hormuz.
4: Trump told reporters on the White House lawn they want to make a deal where they open the strait immediately because they're losing so badly. The Wall Street Journal first reported that Trump had rejected Iran's offer to revive a ceasefire and reopen the Strait of Hormuz. I'm Rob Martier.
1: Iran's president says he would allow UN nuclear inspectors into the country. Masoud Pezeshkian made the comment to CBS Face the Nation through a translator. Pezeshkian also claimed Iran is not seeking to build a nuclear weapon. He says even if individuals have the incentive to build them, religiously speaking, they're not allowed to pursue that path. Chinese President Xi Jinping returned to Beijing following a state visit to Washington, D.C. He held meetings with President Trump last week to discuss a range of topics, including trade and artificial intelligence. In a post on

0: Truth Social Friday, Trump said Xi's visit was one of friendship, strength, and success for both China and the U.S. From America's News Network, USA Radio News.
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My name is Dusty, and that was Neil Diamond, Sweet Caroline. Coming your way, Grassroots, Temptation Eyes. Al Green, I'm Still in Love with You, Rare Earths, Get Ready, and a bunch of other goodies, too. And right now it's called For Your Love. It's from the Yardbirds.

0: There's Three Dog Night, Shambhala. You know, for several years now, we've been seeing these 12-foot-tall skeletons that people have in their yards for Halloween and stuff like that. And then they've started dressing them for other holidays so they can leave them up all year round. But one guy has taken this to a whole new level. He has created his own, it's a 100 times size Lego skeleton. You know, you have the little Lego mini skeleton figure. Well, he made one 100 times that size, and it makes the 12-footer look kind of small by a lot. And they got the plans for it and stuff you can do on, and Autodesk Instructables is the website to go to that has it for the Mega Fig tutorial. And it's made out of foam. It's not made, you know, 3D printed or anything like that, but this big old giant Lego skeleton, in case you're interested.
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0: Al Green says, I'm still in love with you. Checking the calendar for today. It is, National Strawberry Cream Pie Day.
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0: That was the Beatles' Come Together as I Leave. Well, that's the way it works out sometimes. I'm going to get out of here now. Thank you for choosing to spend time with me and letting me be part of your day. I certainly do appreciate that. Peter Frampton is queued up. He's going to be getting you back into music here in just a couple of minutes. And maybe you can't choose what happens to you, but you can choose how you react to it. So make it a great day. It is your choice.
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1: USA Radio News. I'm John Summers. The Supreme Court handed President Trump a win in his efforts to crack down on non-citizen voting ahead of November's midterm election. The High Court ruled the Trump administration can use the Department of Homeland Security's federal voter database to verify voters' eligibility for now. The Supreme Court went against a federal judge's ruling, which found the database could disenfranchise eligible voters. The U.S. Supreme Court again blocked Missouri from using a Republican-backed congressional map in the November midterm election.
2: The justices ordered the state to use its 2022 map, reversing a federal appeals court ruling that would have allowed boundaries adopted by the Republican-led legislature last year. That map divided Kansas City among several districts to make Democratic Representative Emanuel Cleaver's seat harder for Democrats to retain. The order marks the third time this month the Supreme Court intervened with the same result. I'm Scott.
1: The nor'easter, which battered the East Coast, is weakening this morning after bringing heavy rain, strong winds, and flooding. One person was killed, thousands lost power as the storm downed trees and utility lines across several states. As of Sunday afternoon, utility crews had restored service in many communities. Coastal flood warnings have been lifted in parts of New Jersey, New York, and Massachusetts, but some river flood warnings remain. President Trump moved to cancel almost $1 billion in spending approved by Congress. Reporter Jennifer Kuiper says
3: the money was okayed for services for refugees, asylum seekers, and other migrants through the Department of Health and Human Services, as well as for other programs that help immigrants and housing and urban development programs.
1: The White House rescinded $50 million for other programs that help immigrants, along with $56 million in housing and urban development programs. From America's News Network, USA Radio News.
4: This is the Money Minute. I'm Alan Johnson. 1 minute, your money, and here's what mattered this week. Oil moved $100 a barrel. The 10-year Treasury yield pushed toward 5%. Producer inflation came in at 5.4%. Stocks sold off as investors reconsidered what the Federal Reserve may do next week. And President Trump proposed $5,000 payments to American adults if Republicans retain control of Congress. Potential cost? More than $1 trillion. Put it together, inflation is still running hot. Borrowing costs are rising. Washington is already carrying more than $40 trillion in debt. And the Fed meets next week. That's what happened. What happens next could affect everything from your mortgage to your retirement account. I'm Alan Johnson, and that's the Money Minute, presented by Heritage Gold Partners at 833-577-4653.
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0: WENK.

Happy Monday morning to you as we start a new week, the last week in September. Yep, October gets here, what, on Thursday? The year will then officially be three

0: BG, did you have fun this weekend? What a great weekend of football. I mean, there's so many exciting football games, especially Saturday with college games. One left again tonight, Eagles and Bears from Chicago, is Monday Night Football tonight.
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0: Dobie Gray with Drift Away. On a Monday morning, playing the greatest hits of all time, got the Isley Brothers, the Association, and Michael and his brothers all coming up.
1: I'm Brent Barnett on Brownfield. A new corn leaf disease has been identified in Michigan, and researchers say it's likely widespread in the Great Lakes region. Michigan State University plant pathologist Marty Chilvers tells Brownfield,
2: it resembles like white spots on the corn plant. They're about a quarter to a half inch in size. It looks like paraquat injury, like a herbicide injury.
1: More news is next. The CEO of the National Cotton Council says he's not expecting floor time for the Senate's farm bill before lawmakers leave for the October recess. Gary Adams says it's not showing up on the floor calendar yet.
3: This is an issue that is going to be pushed until the lame duck session.
1: An American Farm Bureau economist says there's a common misconception that cattle producers are benefiting from record high beef prices. Faith Parham tells Brownfield,
4: I think the biggest thing, and this is not just beef, but all of agriculture, is, you know, when you see your grocery bill going up, you think, oh, the farmers and ranchers out there must be doing great. But in reality, most of that money isn't going back to the farm.
1: USDA says red meat supplies at the end of August were up 8% on the year, including a 5% rise in beef and a 12% increase in pork, despite declining production for both throughout the month. More news online at brownfieldagnews.com. I'm Brent Barnett.
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0: The Jackson 5 on a Monday morning. Here's your Monday fun fact. The Great Wall of China is a lot greater than I ever thought it was. According to what I read this morning, it's more than 5,500 miles long. If you're going to walk the entire length of the Great Wall, it would take you a year and a half. Wow. I mean, that's the United States total is about 2,800 miles wide. So it's almost twice the size. The Great Wall of China alone, almost twice the width of the United States. It's difficult to imagine those things sometimes. More of the great, we can imagine this though, more of the greatest hits of all time. Don't have to imagine them. They're coming up.
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1: I've heard people say that too much of anything is not good for you, baby. 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
1: USA Radio News. I'm John Summers. President Trump called the arrest of five men suspected of planning a terror attack on a U.S. airbase in England fantastic news. Speaking to reporters in Chicago Sunday, he said the group had been looking to do big damage and had been under investigation by British and U.S. authorities. Ukrainian President Zelensky says President Trump approved Ukraine to build Patriot missiles with concrete agreements between Kyiv and Washington.

0: Washington.
1: Zelensky posted on X with the news days after he met with President Trump at the United Nations General Assembly in New York. He said Trump made a final decision that Ukraine could receive licenses to produce the missiles. Zelensky warned nations at the UN about Russian President Vladimir Putin calling him patient zero as he spreads the infection of war across the world. Elsewhere, Zelensky said Russia has started to focus more on targeting Ukraine's data centers recently. I'm Chris Caraggio.
0: A proposed federal fee on electric vehicles will not take effect next month because the transportation bill containing it stalled in Congress. The proposal would charge EV owners $130 a year starting in October, with plug-in hybrid owners paying $35. The fee is intended to help replace gas tax revenue used to fund roads and transit, since EV drivers don't pay the federal gas tax. Congress instead approved a temporary transportation funding extension through December 11th, keeping current funding levels in place. The EV fee could still return if lawmakers reach a deal on a long-term transportation bill. A former Fort Hood soldier is heading to prison for trying to sell stolen information overseas. A federal judge Friday sentenced 22-year-old Cameron Wagenius to almost 6 years behind bars. Wagenius admitted hacking telecom firms and helping try to extort at least $1 million. From America's News Network, USA Radio News.
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0: the Steve Miller Band, and Take the Money and Run on WENK, the greatest hits of all time, Smokey and the Miracles, maybe some Seeger and the Silver Bullet Band coming up for you. Sunny today, look for a high of about 82, a northeast wind and just a breeze. Clear tonight with a low of 58, sunshine tomorrow, the high 88, a little bit warmer. And Tuesday night, we do expect some clouds coming in. Small chance for rain with a low 65. Wednesday, small chance for rain, a cloudy high of about 85.
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0: Bob Seger and the Silver Bullet Band on WENK, the greatest hits of all time. I'm Robin Francis in with you. We have another wonderful Monday morning going for you. Got to get up and get going for that work week. Cat Stevens in just a moment. Bowie on the way as well.
1: I'm Brent Barnett on Brownfield. A new corn leaf disease has been identified in Michigan, and researchers say it's likely widespread in the Great Lakes region. Michigan State University plant pathologist Marty Chilvers tells Brownfield,
2: it resembles like white spots on the corn plant. They're about a quarter to a half inch in size. It looks like paraquat injury, like a herbicide injury.
1: More news is next.
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0: 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Rooted in American grit, Poet.
1: The CEO of the National Cotton Council says he's not expecting floor time for the Senate's farm bill before lawmakers leave for the October recess. Gary Adams says it's not showing up on the floor calendar yet.
2: This is an issue that is going to be pushed until the lame duck session.
1: An American Farm Bureau economist says there's a common misconception that cattle producers are benefiting from record high beef prices. Faith Parham tells Brownfield.
3: I think the biggest thing, and this is not just beef, but all of agriculture, is, you know, when you see your grocery bill going up, you think, oh, the farmers and ranchers out there must be doing great. But in reality, most of that money isn't going back to the farm.
1: USDA says red meat supplies at the end of August were up 8% on the year, including a 5% rise in beef and a 12% increase in pork, despite declining production for both throughout the month. More news online at brownfieldagnews.com. I'm Brent Barnett.
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0: Sir Winston O'Boogie, also known as John Lennon, helping out David Bowie with Fame on WENK, the greatest hits of all time, The Dreamweavers, coming up for you in just a few as we continue our way through a Monday morning.
1: Hi, everybody.
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0: Unusual.
5: That's a different thing altogether.
0: Maybe humorous.
1: It's like smart, charming, witty.
0: But definitely weird.
6: Isn't it weird?
7: You're freaking me out.
6: Sounds good, what is it?
0: It's time for Robin's News of the Weird. About 100 people gathered at Ocean Beach in San Francisco on Saturday, September the 12th to scream at the ocean. The event included a round of competitive screaming, with the winning yell clocking in at a whopping 121.9 decibels, just shy of the 129 decibel record held by a woman in the United Kingdom. Organizer Danielle Egan said one time she felt like she needed a good scream and thought that it'd be more fun with other people. And today there's a lot to scream about. The group's scream lasted about 60 seconds, and participants enjoyed a snack of fresh fruit afterwards.
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1: 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My sister is short, I'm tall. She has curly hair, mine is straight. She's a great cook and seamstress, not me. I love public speaking and she'd rather die. Even in the Bible, we can read about fascinating sibling pairs that were opposites in every way. These differences led to grief, wars, jealousy, and even murder. Let's dig into these stories and see how God used every situation to ultimately bring about His will. 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

0: I am Asher Powell, Destin Elementary, second grade. I pledge allegiance to the flag of the United States of America and to the republic for which it stands, one nation, under God, indivisible, with liberty and justice for all.
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2: USA Radio News. I'm John Summers. British police arrested several men on suspicion of terrorism and explosives charges Sunday near an airbase the U.S. military is using to facilitate strikes on Iran.
3: President Trump was asked about the arrests on Sunday.
4: The arrest in the U.K. was fantastic. Working with Britain, it was an amazing job. We had them under investigation. They were looking to do big damage to our fort.
3: A Gloucestershire police spokesperson said officers responded early Sunday morning to reports of three suspicious vehicles moving towards the base and took five men into custody. A massive police response was seen around RAF Fairford, about 90 miles outside of London. An army bomb disposal unit was examining the vehicles, and an evacuation order was issued for nearby residents. The British government said Prime Minister Andy Burnham was being updated on the incident. I'm Mark Mayfield.
2: Iran's president says he would allow UN nuclear inspectors into the country. Masoud Pezeshkian made the comment to CBS Face the Nation through a translator. Pezeshkian also claimed Iran is

0: not seeking to build a nuclear weapon. He says even if individuals have the incentive to build them, religiously speaking, they're not allowed to pursue that path. President Trump Saturday rejected an Iranian proposal to reopen the Strait of Hormuz.
1: Trump told reporters on the White House lawn they want to make a deal where they open the strait immediately because they're losing so badly. The Wall Street Journal first reported that Trump had rejected Iran's offer to revive a ceasefire and reopen the Strait of Hormuz. I'm Rob Martier.
0: Chinese President Xi Jinping returned to Beijing following a state visit to Washington, D.C. He held meetings with President Trump last week to discuss a range of topics, including trade and artificial intelligence. In a post on Truth Social Friday, Trump said Xi's visit was one of friendship, strength, and success for both China and the U.S. From America's News Network, USA Radio News.
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Creedence Clearwater Revival down on the corner on WENK, the greatest hits of all time. I'm Robin Francis in with you. The Smashing Pumpkins, band out of Chicago. Big hits during the 90s era. Tonight.

0: Paul McCartney and Wings. Live and Let Die on WENK, the greatest hits of all time. Four Non-Blondes, some Simon and Garfunkel on the way too. Sunny today. The high really, really getting fallish. The high of 80. Well, you know, fall probably in lower 70s in that range, more than likely. But calm wind as well with a northeast breeze. For tonight, clear with a low of 55 and a northeast wind blowing at you. We will have some sunshine tomorrow, a bit warmer, high 85. Clear on Tuesday night with a low of 60. And sunny Wednesday, that high reaching that 90 range.
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2: 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Sunday's NFL Finals, the Giants defeated the Titans 12-7. Bills over the Chargers 24-16. Lions defeated the Jets 31-24. All KC over the Dolphins 24-10. Steelers defeated the Bengals 30-27. Commanders over the world champion Seahawks 33-31. Broncos down the Rams 30-26 on Sunday Night Football. The NFL Monday Night Football game of the week tonight as the Philadelphia Eagles in Chicago will battle the Bears at 7:15 on ESPN and ABC. Major League Baseball playoffs begin on Tuesday with the wild card round of games. Philadelphia will be at Atlanta, the White Sox at Houston, Boston at the Yankees, and the Cubs at San Diego. Wild card round is a best of three format. Tampa Bay, Cleveland, Milwaukee, and the Dodgers all have first round byes. Region 7A high school golf tournament is set for today in Milan. Both Union City girls and boys teams will be competing to reach the state tournament.

0: The Sounds of Silence, Simon and Garfunkel for your Monday morning. I'm Robin Francis in with you. The Doors, they're coming up for you in just a little bit. Some Barry Manilow before this complete hour. The 7 o'clock hour is gone. Get up and go on. We got a brand new work week on WENK, the greatest hits of all time. 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I'm Robin Francis, inviting you to join me and Eddie Suter for all of the exciting action of the Golden Tornadoes 2026 season. 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Kenton area weather, mostly sunny today with a high of 80 and a northeast wind at 5. Clear tonight with a low of 55 and a northeast wind at just a breeze. Sunny on Tuesday, the high 85 and a southeast wind at 5. Clear Tuesday night with a low of 60. Wednesday, sunny with a high of 90. On Thursday, mostly sunny. Do have a small chance for afternoon rain, the high of 90.
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0: It is Jim Morrison and the Doors and Touch Me on WENK, the greatest hits of all time. And just a few, Barry Manilow with one of his big hits and singing about a place that he used to play quite a bit, Copacabana. That's coming up for you in just a few moments. One of the biggest hits of all time.
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0: Do you have siblings? Are you and your siblings exactly alike? I'd be willing to bet that you're not. My sister is short, I'm tall. She has curly hair, mine is straight. She's a great cook and seamstress, not me. I love public speaking and she'd rather die. Even in the Bible, we can read about fascinating sibling pairs that were opposites in every way. These differences led to grief, wars, jealousy, and even murder. Let's dig into these stories and see how God used every situation to ultimately bring about His will. 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
5: I'm Robin Francis, and this is Today in Music History. September the 28th, 1963. While attending Florida State, future lead singer of The Doors, Jim Morrison, was arrested after stealing a policeman's hat and umbrella. He was charged with petty larceny, resisting arrest, public drunkenness, and disturbing the peace. In 1968, the Beatles had the number one song on the Billboard Hot 100 chart with Hey Jude. Also in 68, Janis Joplin announced that she was leaving Big Brother and the Holding Company. In 1974, Bad Company had the number one album on the Billboard chart with their self-titled debut. Also in 74, Andy Kim had the number one song on the Billboard Hot 100 chart with Rock Me Gently. In 1987, Gladys Knight and Smokey Robinson were celebrity players on the $100,000 pyramid. In 1989, Jimmy Buffett published his first book, a collection of short stories entitled Tales from Margaritaville. Those that were born on September the 28th include Ben E. King, solo artist and singer for the Drifters, Klaus Klausbaum, also known as Nick St. Nicholas, bassist for Steppenwolf, and Kenny Burke, singer for the Five Stair Steps, all born on September 28th. This has been Today in Music History. I'm Robin Francis on WENK, the greatest hits of all time. Kenton area weather, mostly sunny today with a high of 80 and a northeast wind at 5. Clear tonight with a low of 55 and a northeast wind at just a breeze. Sunny on Tuesday, the high 85 and a southeast wind at 5. Clear Tuesday night with a low of 60. Wednesday, sunny with a high of 90. On Thursday, mostly sunny. Do have a small chance for afternoon rain, the high of 90.
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1: This is Forever Communications News Update. A recent report by the Tennessee Advisory Commission on Intergovernmental Relations reveals that the state faces a $400 million shortfall for funding its highways after generating only $3.2 billion of the required $3.6 billion to bridge the gap. Lawmakers must now consider raising taxes or lifting the state's rare pay-as-you-go borrowing restriction. Compounding the issue, the Sycamore Institute warns that fuel tax revenues are failing to keep pace with inflation and rising vehicle fuel efficiency. While Governor Bill Lee's 2023 Transportation Modernization Act injected $3 billion in one-time funds and introduced optional toll lanes, officials emphasize that this is not a permanent fix. With the annual infrastructure costs projected to skyrocket to $7.8 billion by 2055, Tennessee's current funding model faces a severe structural deficit. The city of Mayfield earned statewide honors recently for exceptional resilience and governance. At the recent Kentucky League of Cities Conference and Expo in Covington, Mayfield was officially honored as the KLC City Government of the Year. The prestigious award celebrates

0: A municipality that has profoundly transformed its community, exceeding standard governmental duties to elevate the local quality of life, expand opportunities, and reshape its long-term future. In the wake of the December 10th, 2021 catastrophic tornado, local leadership maintained uninterrupted essential public services. Simultaneously, they managed massive debris cleaning operations, supporting residents and business owners through the recovery. Drafted plans for new public facilities, mapped out a vision for community rebirth. Some of the more recent additions to the city: in 2025, they had the completion of a brand new public works facility. Earlier this year, Mayfield opened a modern fire station. And in early 2027, the city plans to open a unified municipal building to house City Hall and police headquarters. A set of West Kentucky siblings will be competing on a reality show this fall. Katie and Charlotte Schultz of Murray, Kentucky, formerly of Henry County, are among the 14 teams on the upcoming 39th season of the CBS Emmy Award-winning series, The Amazing Race. The show follows teams of two as they travel around the world, competing physical and mental challenges. Teams learn of their next destination only after completing each task, with the teams furthest behind eliminated as the race goes on. The winning team will take home $1 million. The season kicks off with a special two-night premiere Wednesday and Thursday of this week. This has been a Forever Communications News Update.
1: USA Radio News. I'm John Summers. The nor'easter, which battered the East Coast, is weakening this morning after bringing heavy rain, strong winds, and flooding. One person was killed. Thousands lost power as the storm downed trees and utility lines across several states. As of Sunday afternoon, utility crews had restored service in many communities. Coastal flood warnings have been lifted in parts of New Jersey, New York, and Massachusetts, but some river flood warnings remain. President Trump moved to cancel almost $1 billion in spending approved by Congress. Reporter Jennifer Kuiper says
2: the money was okayed for services for refugees, asylum seekers, and other migrants through the Department of Health and Human Services, as well as for other programs that help immigrants and housing and urban development programs.
1: The White House rescinded $50 million for other programs that help immigrants, along with $56 million in housing and urban development programs. The Supreme Court handed President Trump a win in his efforts to crack down on non-citizen voting ahead of November's midterm election. The High Court ruled the Trump administration can use the Department of Homeland Security's federal voter database to verify voters' eligibility for now. The Supreme Court went against a federal judge's ruling, which found the database could disenfranchise eligible voters. The U.S. Supreme Court again blocked Missouri from using a Republican-backed congressional map in the November midterm election.
3: The justices ordered the state to use its 2022 map, reversing a federal appeals court ruling that would have allowed boundaries adopted by the Republican-led legislature last year. That map divided Kansas City among several districts to make Democratic Representative Emanuel Cleaver's seat harder for Democrats to retain. The order marks the third time this month the Supreme Court intervened with the same result. I'm Scott.
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Benny King and Stand By Me on WENK, the greatest hits of all time. I'm Robin Francis in with you. We have a Monday morning going for you with Paula Abdul and Straight Up.

0: The Hollies, long, cool woman in a black dress on WENK, the greatest hits of all time. Dusty Springfield, some Ace of Base coming up for you in just a little bit. Looking sunny skies today, very nice day, maybe a jacket today. I don't know, hard to believe I'm saying it, just long sleeves. Or don't. High of about 80, northeast wind at about 5. Clear tonight with a low of 55 and a northeast wind at just a breeze. Sunny on Tuesday, that high 85 and a southeast wind at about 5. Clear Tuesday night with a low of 59 to 60, somewhere in that range. Sunny Wednesday, that high 90. Thursday, small chance for rain, but sunshine and a high of 90. And football Friday night, going to be much cooler. Much cooler for the day, a high of about 82 and a low of about 65 on Friday night.
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0: Card round of games. Philadelphia will be at Atlanta, the White Sox at Houston, Boston at the Yankees, and the Cubs at San Diego. Wildcard round is a best of three format. Tampa Bay, Cleveland, Milwaukee, and the Dodgers all have first round byes. Region 7A high school golf tournament is set for today in Milan. Both Union City girls and boys teams will be competing to reach the state tournament. Union City girls volleyball team is in Fulton County tonight. They'll play the Pilots. Sunday's first round playoff games in the WNBA and New York defeating Minnesota 91-75. Vegas over Indiana 102-85. Atlanta beat Washington 92-77. And Golden State over Dallas 104-80. On Tuesday, the WNBA playoffs has Las Vegas at Indiana and Minnesota at New York. National Hockey League regular season begins on Tuesday night. Nashville Predators' first game Thursday night. They'll host the Minnesota Wild at the Bridgestone Arena for a 7 o'clock faceoff on Broadway in the Music City. I'm Robin Francis on the Sports 731 Network.
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Robin, show me love on WENK, the greatest hits of all time. Monday morning with Robin Francis and Dusty Springfield, son of a preacher man.

0: The sign from Ace of Base on WENK, the greatest hits of all time. Some Tina coming up for you just a little bit. There's an age-old saying that if someone uses their turn signal while driving on a forest road in the middle of nowhere, nose around to see it, does it even make an impact? I don't think that's the actual seeing. I don't think that he, maybe one person has said it. An internet poll, so what's your opinion on turn signals? Should they always be used? Or pretty much just, you know, when everybody's around. 87% says everyone needs to use them always. 10% says always use them, except when your intentions are clear. It's like I can read other people's mind, right? 1% says use them whenever you feel like it. Less than 1% says they really don't need to be used. And even less than that said they hate them. They think they're stupid. One person actually stated that the fact that there's even a question is insane. As a runner and cyclist, please use them always. If you know someone that is not using them, please talk to them.
1: WENK.

represent your case.

0: The band Orleans and Still the One on WENK, the greatest hits of all time. We're getting very close to the 9 o'clock hour. Rufus and Chaka Khan. They'll be helping us get there a little bit closer in just a moment.
1: Hi, everybody.
0: Hi, kiddos. Time once again.
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0: But definitely weird.
7: Isn't it weird?
8: You're freaking me out.
9: Sounds good. What is it?
0: It's time for Robin's News of the Weird. About 100 people gathered at Ocean Beach in San Francisco on Saturday, September the 12th to scream at the ocean. The event included a round of competitive screaming, with a winning yell clocking in at a whopping 121.9 decibels, just shy of the 129 decibel record held by a woman in the United Kingdom. Organizer Danielle Egan said one time she felt like she needed a good scream and thought that it'd be more fun with other people. And today there's a lot to scream about. The group's scream lasted about 60 seconds, and participants enjoyed a snack of fresh fruit afterwards.
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4: Kenton area weather, mostly sunny today with a high of 80 and a northeast wind at 5. Clear tonight with a low of 55 and a northeast wind at just a breeze. Sunny on Tuesday, the high 85 and a southeast wind at 5. Clear Tuesday night with a low of 60. Wednesday, sunny with a high of 90. On Thursday, mostly sunny. Do have a small chance for afternoon rain, the high of 90.
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1: This is Forever Communications News Update. A recent report by the Tennessee Advisory Commission on Intergovernmental Relations reveals that the state faces a $400 million shortfall for funding its highways after generating only $3.2 billion of the required $3.6 billion to bridge the gap. Lawmakers must now consider raising taxes or lifting the state's rare pay-as-you-go borrowing restriction. Compounding the issue, the Sycamore Institute warns that fuel tax revenues are failing to keep pace with inflation and rising vehicle fuel efficiency. While Governor Bill Lee's 2023 Transportation Modernization Act injected $3 billion in one-time funds and introduced optional toll lanes, officials emphasize that this is not a permanent fix. With the annual infrastructure costs projected to skyrocket to $7.8 billion by 2055, Tennessee's current funding model faces a severe structural deficit. The city of Mayfield earned statewide honors recently for exceptional resilience and governance. At the recent Kentucky League of Cities Conference and Expo in Covington, Mayfield was officially honored as the KLC City Government of the Year. The prestigious award celebrates a municipality that has profoundly transformed its community, exceeding standard governmental duties to elevate the local quality of life, expand opportunities, and reshape its long-term future. In the wake of the December 10th, 2021 catastrophic tornado, local leadership maintained uninterrupted essential public services. Simultaneously, they managed massive debris cleaning operations, supporting residents and business owners through the recovery, drafted plans for new public facilities, mapped out a vision for community rebirth. Some of the more recent additions to the city: in 2025, they had the completion of a brand new public works facility. Earlier this year, Mayfield opened a modern fire station, and in early 2027, the city plans to open a unified municipal building to house City Hall and police headquarters. A set of West Kentucky siblings will be competing on a reality show this fall. Katie and Charlotte Schultz of Murray, Kentucky, formerly of Henry County, are among the 14 teams on the upcoming 39th season of the CBS Emmy Award-winning series, The Amazing Race. The show follows teams of two as they travel around the world, competing physical and mental challenges. Teams learn of their next destination only after completing each task, with the teams furthest behind eliminated as the race goes on. The winning team will take home $1 million. The season kicks off with a special two-night premiere Wednesday and Thursday of this week. This has been a Forever Communications News Update.
2: USA Radio News. I'm John Summers. The nor'easter, which caused damage and flooding across Long Island, starting to move out this morning.
3: Thousands woke up to no power on Long Island, and at its peak, the storm causing 117,000 outages over the weekend. The storm's strong winds led to dozens of trees and large limbs knocked down in Oyster Bay alone. And in a number of other communities, trees were down. Stacy is in Massapequa.
4: The branches were all down, but during the night, it was very, very windy.
3: Nassau County Executive Bruce Blakeman urging drivers to be careful.
5: There's still water on the road. There's fallen branches on the road.
3: Many roads turned to rivers during high tides, causing flooding along the South Shore, including ones in Freeport and Long Beach. I'm Scott Pringle.
2: President Trump called the arrest of five men suspected of planning a terror attack on a U.S. airbase in England fantastic news. Speaking to reporters in Chicago Sunday, he said the group had been looking to do big damage and had been under investigation by British and U.S. authorities. A former Fort Hood soldier's heading to prison for trying to sell stolen information overseas. A federal judge Friday sentenced 22-year-old Cameron Wagenius to almost 6 years behind bars. Wagenius admitted hacking telecom firms and helping try to extort at least $1 million. A proposed federal fee on electric vehicles will not take effect next month because the transportation bill containing it stalled in Congress. The proposal would charge EV owners $130 a year starting in October, with plug-in hybrid owners paying $35. The fee is intended to help replace gas tax revenue used to fund roads and transit, since EV drivers don't pay the federal gas tax. Congress instead approved a temporary transportation funding extension through December 11th, keeping current funding levels in place. The EV fee could still return if lawmakers

0: reach a deal on a long-term transportation bill. From America's News Network, USA Radio News.
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0: The Three Dog Night Classic, Mama Told Me Not to Come on WENK, the greatest hits of all time. We'll enjoy something from Loverboy in just a little bit. Cher on the way with one of her many, many top tens. That's coming up in just a tiny, tiny little bit. New York Times recently polled TV critics and showrunners to create a list of the 100 best TV shows of the 20th century, 21st century. To be eligible, show must have premiered on January of 2000 or later. So the top 15, number one, any guesses? If you said Breaking Bad, you are correct. It's the number one show, according to critics in the poll. The Wire, Mad Men, Succession, Fleabag, Game of Thrones, Veep, 30 Rock, Curb Your Enthusiasm, and Atlanta. I think I've seen three of those. That's going to be about it. If you like The Office, it came in at number 11. The UK version came in at number 16. If you liked, let's say, Schitt's Creek, it came in at number 34. Stranger Things at 53. It's widely watched, though. Modern Family, one of my favorites, 77. Did not see 2.5 Men on here. That is my absolute favorite comedy of all time. But other shows that didn't quite make the top 50, at least Ted Lasso, Squid Game, Gilmore Girls.
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0: Yankees and the Cubs at San Diego. Wildcard round is a best of three format. Tampa Bay, Cleveland, Milwaukee, and the Dodgers all have first round byes. Region 7A high school golf tournament is set for today in Milan. Both Union City girls and boys teams will be competing to reach the state tournament. Union City girls volleyball team is in Fulton County tonight. They'll play the Pilots. Sunday's first round playoff games in the WNBA and New York defeating Minnesota 91-75. Vegas over Indiana 102-85. Atlanta beat Washington 92-77. And Golden State over Dallas 104-80. On Tuesday, the WNBA playoffs has Las Vegas at Indiana and Minnesota at New York. National Hockey League regular season begins on Tuesday night. Nashville Predators' first game Thursday night. They'll host the Minnesota Wild at the Bridgestone Arena for a 7 o'clock faceoff on Broadway in the Music City. I'm Robin Francis on the Sports 731 Network. Kenton area weather, mostly sunny today with a high of 80 and a northeast wind at 5. Clear tonight with a low of 55 and a northeast wind at just a breeze. Sunny on Tuesday, the high 85 and a southeast wind at 5. Clear Tuesday night with a low of 60. Wednesday, sunny with a high of 90. On Thursday, mostly sunny. Do have a small chance for afternoon rain, the high of 90.
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0: The one and only Cher, Gypsy Tramps and Thieves on WENK, the greatest hits of all time. Cutting Crew in just a moment. The Beatles on the way as well. I'm Robin Francis in with you. We'll take it to 10 o'clock. Bill Knight comes along then.
1: WENK.

0: The Band Extreme with More Than Words on WENK, the greatest hits of all time. Tom Petty and the Heartbreakers in just a little bit. Whether you like it or not, Halloween season is basically here. You know, October starts this week. Halloween foods and treats aren't just happening on TikTok. 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
3: 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Are you and your siblings exactly alike? I'd be willing to bet that you're not. 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She has curly hair, mine is straight. She's a great cook and seamstress, not me. I love public speaking and she'd rather die. 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These differences led to grief, wars, jealousy, and even murder. Let's dig into these stories and see how God used every situation to ultimately bring about His will. 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
4: I'm Robin Francis, and this is Today in Music History. September the 28th, 1963. While attending Florida State, future lead singer of The Doors, Jim Morrison, was arrested after stealing a policeman's hat and umbrella. He was charged with petty larceny, resisting arrest, public drunkenness, and disturbing the peace. In 1968, the Beatles had the number one song on the Billboard Hot 100 chart with Hey Jude. Also in 68, Janis Joplin announced that she was leaving Big Brother and the Holding Company. In 1974, Bad Company had the number one album on the Billboard chart with their self-titled debut. Also in 74, Andy Kim had the number one song on the Billboard Hot 100 chart with Rock Me Gently. In 1987, Gladys Knight and Smokey Robinson were celebrity players on the $100,000 pyramid. In 1989, Jimmy Buffett published his first book, a collection of short stories entitled Tales from Margaritaville. Those that were born on September the 28th include Ben E. King, solo artist and singer for the Drifters, Klaus Klausbaum, also known as Nick St. Nicholas, bassist for Steppenwolf, and Kenny Burke, singer for the Five Stair Steps, all born on September 28th. This has been Today in Music History. I'm Robin Francis on WENK, the greatest hits of all time. Kenton area weather, mostly sunny today with a high of 80 and a northeast wind at 5. Clear tonight with a low of 55 and a northeast wind at just a breeze. Sunny on Tuesday, the high 85 and a southeast wind at 5. Clear Tuesday night with a low of 60. Wednesday, sunny with a high of 90. On Thursday, mostly sunny. Do have a small chance for afternoon rain, the high of 90.
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Tom Bay and the Heartbreakers, and you got lucky on WENK, the greatest hits of all time. It's Pick Up the Pieces, the average white band.

0: WENK Union City, the greatest hits of all time. 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
1: This is a Forever Communications news update. A recent report by the Tennessee Advisory Commission on Intergovernmental Relations reveals that the state faces a $400 million shortfall for funding its highways after generating only $3.2 billion of the required $3.6 billion to bridge the gap. Lawmakers must now consider raising taxes or lifting the state's rare pay-as-you-go borrowing restriction. Compounding the issue, the Sycamore Institute warns that fuel tax revenues are failing to keep pace with inflation and rising vehicle fuel efficiency. While Governor Bill Lee's 2023 Transportation Modernization Act injected $3 billion in one-time funds and introduced optional toll lanes, officials emphasize

0: that this is not a permanent fix, with the annual infrastructure costs projected to skyrocket to $7.8 billion by 2055. Tennessee's current funding model faces a severe structural deficit. The city of Mayfield earned statewide honors recently for exceptional resilience and governance. At the recent Kentucky League of Cities Conference and Expo in Covington, Mayfield was officially honored as the KLC City Government of the Year. The prestigious award celebrates a municipality that has profoundly transformed its community, exceeding standard governmental duties to elevate the local quality of life, expand opportunities, and reshape its long-term future. In the wake of the December 10th, 2021 catastrophic tornado, local leadership maintained uninterrupted essential public services. Simultaneously, they managed massive debris cleaning operations, supporting residents and business owners through the recovery, drafted plans for new public facilities, mapped out a vision for community rebirth. Some of the more recent additions to the city: in 2025, they had the completion of a brand new public works facility. Earlier this year, Mayfield opened a modern fire station. And in early 2027, the city plans to open a unified municipal building to house City Hall and police headquarters. A set of West Kentucky siblings will be competing on a reality show this fall. Katie and Charlotte Schultz of Murray, Kentucky, formerly of Henry County, are among the 14 teams on the upcoming 39th season of the CBS Emmy Award-winning series, The Amazing Race. The show follows teams of two as they travel around the world, competing physical and mental challenges. Teams learn of their next destination only after completing each task, with the teams furthest behind eliminated as the race goes on. The winning team will take home $1 million. The season kicks off with a special two-night premiere Wednesday and Thursday of this week. This has been a Forever Communications News Update.
1: USA Radio News. I'm John Summers. British police say they've thwarted a potential terror attack on a UK airbase used by the US military.
2: Ollie Barrett reports that early yesterday, police received a call that three suspicious vehicles were seen moving toward RAF Fairford.
3: Five men were arrested initially on suspicion of explosives offences, but they were later rearrested on suspicion of the preparation of a terrorist act of some sort.
2: Authorities are now saying those men are all British and in their 20s. Prime Minister Andy Burnham said counter-terrorism police are leading the investigation and working to establish the full facts of the case. I'm Michael Kastner.
1: Iran's president says he would allow UN nuclear inspectors into the country. Masoud Pezeshkian made the comment to CBS Face the Nation through a translator. Pezeshkian also claimed Iran is not seeking to build a nuclear weapon. He says even if individuals have the incentive to build them, religiously speaking, they're not allowed to pursue that path. U.S. Ambassador to China David Perdue confirms President Trump raised the possibility of selling weapons to China during his recent meeting with President Xi Jinping. Perdue made the comments Sunday on Fox News. He said Trump asked Xi if China would like to buy U.S. arms. The growth of data centers is raising questions about their impact on local resources. A Virginia County supervisor says communities need clear rules before approving new projects.
4: Loudoun County, Virginia Supervisor Mike Turner says officials should address noise, power, water, emissions, setbacks, and appearance before approving new developments. Anthony Lucero, USA Radio News.
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Hey, goodbye, American woman. This is Bill Knight. Glad to have you on board. Love you for listening. Time to count it out. 1, 2, 3. It's Lynn Berry.

0: from nothing that leaves you exactly what I got. Nothing. Spelly Preston, this is Bill Knight. Happy Monday. By the way, ask a stupid question day. I mean, come on, it's Monday. You got to. Coming up, Manfred Mann's Earth Band.
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6: Kenton area weather, mostly sunny today with a high of 80 and a northeast wind at 5. Clear tonight with a low of 55 and a northeast wind at just a breeze. Sunny on Tuesday, the high 85 and a southeast wind at 5. Clear Tuesday night with a low of 60. Wednesday, sunny with a high of 90. On Thursday, mostly sunny. Do have a small chance for afternoon rain, the high of 90.
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0: Well, on the poor side, we got a little swagger in our walk, you know. We like to sing Shooby Dooby all the time, too. Johnny Rivers, the poor side of town, and this is Bill Knight, coming up the 11 Spoonful.
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0: Everything's all right now. It's Ricky Nelson at the Garden Party, and this is Bill Knight hanging with you. Coming up, the moonlight feeling good. Starbuck is coming up next.
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1: This is Forever Communications News Update. A recent report by the Tennessee Advisory Commission on Intergovernmental Relations reveals that the state faces a $400 million shortfall for funding its highways after generating only $3.2 billion of the required $3.6 billion to bridge the gap. Lawmakers must now consider raising taxes or lifting the state's rare pay-as-you-go borrowing restriction. Compounding the issue, the Sycamore Institute warns that fuel tax revenues are failing to keep pace with inflation and rising vehicle fuel efficiency. While Governor Bill Lee's 2023 Transportation Modernization Act injected $3 billion in one-time funds and introduced optional toll lanes, officials emphasize that this is not a permanent fix. With the annual infrastructure costs projected to skyrocket to $7.8 billion by 2055, Tennessee's current funding model faces a severe structural deficit. The city of Mayfield earned statewide honors recently for exceptional resilience and governance. At the recent Kentucky League of Cities Conference and Expo in Covington, Mayfield was officially honored as the KLC City Government of the Year. The prestigious award celebrates a municipality that has profoundly transformed its community, exceeding standard governmental duties to elevate the local quality of life, expand opportunities, and reshape its long-term future. In the wake of the December 10th, 2021 catastrophic tornado, local leadership maintained uninterrupted essential public services. Simultaneously, they managed massive

0: debris cleaning operations, supporting residents and business owners through the recovery, drafted plans for new public facilities, mapped out a vision for community rebirth. Some of the more recent additions to the city, in 2025, they had the completion of a brand new public works facility. Earlier this year, Mayfield opened a modern fire station, and in early 2027, the city plans to open a unified municipal building to house City Hall and police headquarters. A set of West Kentucky siblings will be competing on a reality show this fall. Katie and Charlotte Schultz of Murray, Kentucky, formerly of Henry County, are among the 14 teams on the upcoming 39th season of the CBS Emmy Award-winning series, The Amazing Race. The show follows teams of two as they travel around the world, competing physical and mental challenges. Teams learn of their next destination only after completing each task, with the teams furthest behind eliminated as the race goes on. The winning team will take home $1 million. The season kicks off with a special two-night premiere Wednesday and Thursday of this week. This has been a Forever Communications News Update.
1: USA Radio News. I'm John Summers. British police say they've thwarted a potential terror attack on a UK airbase used by the US military.
2: Ollie Barrett reports that early yesterday, police received a call that three suspicious vehicles were seen moving toward RAF Fairford.
3: Five men were arrested initially on suspicion of explosives offences, but they were later rearrested on suspicion of the preparation of a terrorist act of some sort.
2: Authorities are now saying those men are all British and in their 20s. Prime Minister Andy Burnham said counter-terrorism police are leading the investigation and working to establish the full facts of the case. I'm Michael Kastner.
1: The Supreme Court handed President Trump a win in his efforts to crack down on non-citizen voting ahead of November's midterm election. The High Court ruled the Trump administration can use the Department of Homeland Security's federal voter database to verify voters' eligibility for now. The Supreme Court went against a federal judge's ruling, which found the database could disenfranchise eligible voters. The nor'easter, which battered the East Coast, is weakening this morning after bringing heavy rain, strong winds, and flooding. One person was killed, thousands lost power as the storm downed trees and utility lines across several states. Coastal flood warnings have been lifted in parts of New Jersey, New York, and Massachusetts, but some river flood warnings remain. President Trump moved to cancel almost $1 billion in spending approved by Congress. Reporter Jennifer Kuiper says
4: the money was okayed for services for refugees, asylum seekers, and other migrants through the Department of Health and Human Services, as well as for other programs that help immigrants and housing and urban development programs.
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5: This is the Money Minute. I'm Alan Johnson. 1 minute, your money, and here's what mattered this week. Oil moved $100 a barrel. The 10-year Treasury yield pushed toward 5%. Producer inflation came in at 5.4%. Stocks sold off as investors reconsidered what the Federal Reserve may do next week. And President Trump proposed $5,000 payments to American adults if Republicans retain control of Congress. Potential cost? More than $1 trillion. Put it together, inflation is still running hot. Borrowing costs are rising. Washington is already carrying more than $40 trillion in debt, and the Fed meets next week. That's what happened. What happens next could affect everything from your mortgage to your retirement account. I'm Alan Johnson, and that's the Money Minute, presented by Heritage Gold Partners at 833-577-4653.
6: WENK,

Such a bad boy, Leroy Brown. This is Bill Nye, your good boy on the radio. Think it's time to serve up a little bit of wine. Some sweet cherry wine. It's Tommy James.

0: If you don't do it, somebody else will. Gotta rock your baby. It's George McCray, and this is Bill Knight. We got the Four Seasons standing by with December 63 coming up next.
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1: 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Sunday's NFL Finals, the Giants defeated the Titans 12-7. Bills over the Chargers 24-16. Lions defeated the Jets 31-24. All KC over the Dolphins 24-10. Steelers defeated the Bengals 30-27. Commanders over the world champion Seahawks 33-31. Broncos down the Rams 30-26 on Sunday Night Football. The NFL Monday Night Football game of the week tonight as the Philadelphia Eagles in Chicago to battle the Bears at 7:15 on ESPN and ABC. Major League Baseball playoffs begin on Tuesday with the wild card round of games. Philadelphia will be at Atlanta, the White Sox at Houston, Boston at the Yankees, and the Cubs at San Diego. Wild card round is a best of three format. Tampa Bay, Cleveland, Milwaukee, and the Dodgers all have first round byes. Region 7A High School Golf Tournament is set for today in Milan. Both Union City girls and boys teams will be competing to reach the state tournament. Union City girls volleyball team is in Fulton County tonight. They'll play the Pilots. Sunday's first round playoff games in the WNBA and New York defeating Minnesota 91-75. Vegas over Indiana 102-85. Atlanta beat Washington 92-77. And Golden State over Dallas 104-80. On Tuesday, the WNBA playoffs has Las Vegas at Indiana and Minnesota at New York. National Hockey League regular season begins on Tuesday night. Nashville Predators' first game Thursday night. They'll host the Minnesota Wild at the Bridgestone Arena for a 7 o'clock faceoff on Broadway in the Music City. I'm Robin Francis on the Sports 731 Network. Kenton area weather, mostly sunny today with a high of 80 and a northeast wind at 5. Clear tonight with a low of 55 and a northeast wind at just a breeze. Sunny on Tuesday, the high 85 and a southeast wind at 5. Clear Tuesday night with a low of 60. Wednesday, sunny with a high of 90. On Thursday, mostly sunny. Do have a small chance for afternoon rain, the high of 90.
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0: Nice way to spend a Monday afternoon chilling on the dock of the bay with Otis Redding. At least in my mind, I'm chilling on the dock of the bay. Coming up, Jan and Dean, little old lady from Pasadena.
1: WENK.

0: Sweet, sweet season. It's Carole King, and this is Bill Dine. Glad to have you hanging out with me today. Love you for listening. Appreciate that. Get those boogie shoes on. We're going to dance next with KC and the Sunshine Band.
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1: This is Forever Communications News Update. A recent report by the Tennessee Advisory Commission on Intergovernmental Relations reveals that the state faces a $400 million shortfall for funding its highways after generating only $3.2 billion of the required $3.6 billion to bridge the gap. Lawmakers must now consider raising taxes or lifting the state's rare pay-as-you-go borrowing restriction. Compounding the issue, the Sycamore Institute warns that fuel tax revenues are failing to keep pace with inflation and rising vehicle fuel efficiency. While Governor Bill Lee's 2023 Transportation Modernization Act injected $3 billion in one-time funds and introduced optional toll lanes, officials emphasize that this is not a permanent fix. With the annual infrastructure costs projected to skyrocket to $7.8 billion by 2050.

0: 55, Tennessee's current funding model faces a severe structural deficit. The city of Mayfield earned statewide honors recently for exceptional resilience and governance. At the recent Kentucky League of Cities Conference and Expo in Covington, Mayfield was officially honored as the KLC City Government of the Year. The prestigious award celebrates a municipality that has profoundly transformed its community, exceeding standard governmental duties to elevate the local quality of life, expand opportunities, and reshape its long-term future. In the wake of the December 10th, 2021 catastrophic tornado, local leadership maintained uninterrupted essential public services. Simultaneously, they managed massive debris cleaning operations, supporting residents and business owners through the recovery, drafted plans for new public facilities, mapped out a vision for community rebirth. Some of the more recent additions to the city: in 2025, they had the completion of a brand new public works facility. Earlier this year, Mayfield opened a modern fire station, and in early 2027, the city plans to open a unified municipal building to house City Hall and police headquarters. A set of West Kentucky siblings will be competing on a reality show this fall. Katie and Charlotte Schultz of Murray, Kentucky, formerly of Henry County, are among the 14 teams on the upcoming 39th season of the CBS Emmy Award-winning series, The Amazing Race. The show follows teams of two as they travel around the world, competing physical and mental challenges. Teams learn of their next destination only after completing each task, with the teams furthest behind eliminated as the race goes on. The winning team will take home $1 million. The season kicks off with a special two-night premiere Wednesday and Thursday of this week. This has been a Forever Communications News Update.
1: USA Radio News, I'm Ron Warner. Attorney General Todd Blanche says President Trump did not deny access for major news outlets.
2: Blanche defended the president's position on ABC's This Week, saying that being at the White House is a privilege and not a right.
3: Well, the president hasn't denied access. That's not the right way to describe it. This is what the president has said, is that he is sick and tired of certain media outlets just refusing to report accurate news.
2: Trump had banned CNN, MS Now, and Politico over what he said was negative coverage and fake news. A federal judge later ruled that the Trump administration must temporarily restore access to the White House for the outlets that had been banned. I'm Mark Mayfield.
1: Several demonstrators are displaying either support or displeasure with President Trump during his visit yesterday to the West Suburban Medina Country Club for the 16th annual President's Cup. Perry Williams reports.
4: Giving the message that Trump is not welcome here in Illinois, in Chicago, in Medina, in Addison, all of our neighborhoods.
5: We wanted at least give a voice to say not everybody in Illinois is a radical leftist.
6: President Trump was the golf tournament's honorary chairman. The U.S. team captured its 11th consecutive victory in the President's Cup. Trump posed with U.S. players during the trophy presentation.
1: The cost of having fun in America is rising, but people continue to spend. Tammy Trujillo reports.
7: Data from Bank of America shows that funflation, the increased cost of fun, is going up, but people aren't cutting back. Bank of America's spending on hobbies grew nearly 8% in August. The latest Bureau of Labor Statistics Consumer Price Index data found that the Recreation Index, which includes video, audio, pets and pet services, sporting goods, and photography, rose nearly 3% in the last year. The U.S. Census Bureau's Advanced Monthly Trade Report shows sales at sporting goods, hobby, musical instrument, and bookstores rose almost 11% in the last year.
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just like Romeo and Juliet. Those are the Reflections. This is Bill Knight with Young Holt Unlimited. That soulful strut.

0: Get down, boogie. Boogie with your bad self. That's A Taste of Honey, and this is Bill Knight. Coming up, the Supremes and Stop in the Name of Love next.
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0: Kenton area weather, mostly sunny this afternoon with a high of 80 and a northeast wind at 5. Clear tonight with a low of 55 and a northeast wind at just a breeze. Sunny on Tuesday, the high 85 and a southeast wind.

0: Bringing on the tears for Louie. It's the stories. And this is Bill Dyke. Glad to be hanging out with you today. We're going to flip on the light for you so you can see it. Todd Rundgren's coming up next.
1: I'm Kara Hart with the Delta Report on Brownfield. The CEO of the U.S. Soybean Export Council says China's panda gift is a goodwill gesture that signals an improvement in the U.S.-China relationship. Jim Sutter says
2: they talk about panda diplomacy, and historically, as China allows foreign countries to display their pandas, they don't do that if they're not getting along well with the country.
1: Few details have emerged from Thursday's meeting. Sutter says the high-level talks were mostly about strengthening the relationship. He says improved relations can provide a better foundation for trade between the two countries.
2: Very fancy event that the president has done. The fact that they're now sending some pandas, it just shows me that the relationship is on the uptrend, which is good.
1: He's watching for more details about U.S. ag trade, which could come from the Trump administration as soon as today.
2: Is there an expectation that these $17 billion, because that's causing a little friction these days, so I think hearing about that will be important.
1: He says U.S. Trade Representative Jamison Greer has already been talking about a Board of Trade mechanism which could have benefits for U.S. agriculture.

0: A leader with the National Ag Law Center says understanding farm bankruptcy trends requires looking at more than just Chapter 12 filings. Elizabeth Rumley says Chapter 12 is specifically designed for family farmers with regular annual income.
1: If you don't have at least 50% of your income from an ag business, then you're not even eligible to file with it in the first place. Additionally, there's other restrictions, such as a maximum amount of debt that you can have.
0: She tells Brownfield Chapter 11 is a broader business reorganization chapter. She says ag businesses that don't qualify for Chapter 12 could be better suited for Chapter 11 because of their size, structure, or financial circumstances. She says it's important for the Ag Law Center to track data for both chapters because it provides a broader view of the financial stress that's happening in the industry. The CEO of the National Cotton Council says he's not expecting floor time for the Senate's farm bill before lawmakers leave for the October recess. Gary Adams says it's not showing up on the floor calendar yet.
2: This is an issue that is going to be pushed until the lame duck session.
0: U.S. Senate Ag Committee Chairman John Bozeman has also indicated that to be the case. In a recent press release, Bozeman says he wants the four House and Senate Ag Committee leaders to use the recess to continue negotiations so Congress can move quickly after the midterm elections. Adams says there's a lot to do in the lame duck session, and he'd like to see the Buy American Cotton Act get attached to the farm bill or another large bill before the year wraps up. The U.S. is expected to raise more turkeys this year than it did last year. That's in line with its hatchery data and projections for rising production as the industry tries to meet demand. The top turkey state is Minnesota, followed by North Carolina and Arkansas. Rice closed mostly higher, with cotton closing lower. I'm Kara Hart with the Delta Report on Brownfield.
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1: This is Forever Communications News Update. A recent report by the Tennessee Advisory Commission on Intergovernmental Relations reveals that the state faces a $400 million shortfall for funding its highways after generating only $3.2 billion of the required $3.6 billion to bridge the gap. Lawmakers must now consider raising taxes or lifting the state's

0: Air pay-as-you-go borrowing restriction. Compounding the issue, the Sycamore Institute warns that fuel tax revenues are failing to keep pace with inflation and rising vehicle fuel efficiency. While Governor Bill Lee's 2023 Transportation Modernization Act injected $3 billion in one-time funds and introduced optional toll lanes, officials emphasize that this is not a permanent fix. With the annual infrastructure costs projected to skyrocket to $7.8 by 2055, Tennessee's current funding model faces a severe structural deficit. The city of Mayfield earned statewide honors recently for exceptional resilience and governance. At the recent Kentucky League of Cities Conference and Expo in Covington, Mayfield was officially honored as the KLC City Government of the Year. The prestigious award celebrates a municipality that has profoundly transformed its community, exceeding standard governmental duties to elevate the local quality of life, expand opportunities, and reshape its long-term future. In the wake of the December 10th, 2021 catastrophic tornado, local leadership maintained uninterrupted essential public services. Simultaneously, they managed massive debris cleaning operations, supporting residents and business owners through the recovery, drafted plans for new public facilities, mapped out a vision for community rebirth. Some of the more recent additions to the city: in 2025, they had the completion of a brand new public works facility. Earlier this year, Mayfield opened a modern fire station. And in early 2027, the city plans to open a unified municipal building to house City Hall and police headquarters. A set of West Kentucky siblings will be competing on a reality show this fall. Katie and Charlotte Schultz of Murray, Kentucky, formerly of Henry County, are among the 14 teams on the upcoming 39th season of the CBS Emmy Award-winning series, The Amazing Race. The show follows teams of two as they travel around the world, competing physical and mental challenges. Teams learn of their next destination only after completing each task, with the teams furthest behind eliminated as the race goes on. The winning team will take home $1 million. The season kicks off with a special two-night premiere Wednesday and Thursday of this week. This has been a Forever Communications News Update.
1: USA Radio News, I'm Ron Warner. The Supreme Court has temporarily cleared the Trump administration to use an expanded federal database to help states verify voter citizenship ahead of midterm elections. The 6-3 ruling pauses a lower court order blocking the system. States remain barred from systematically removing voters within 90 days of an election. British police arrested several men Sunday on suspicion of terrorism and explosives charges near an air base the U.S. military has been using to facilitate strikes on Iran.
2: President Trump was asked about the arrests on Sunday.
3: The arrest in the U.K. was fantastic. Working with Britain, it was an amazing job. We had them under investigation. They were looking to do big damage to our fort.
2: A Gloucestershire police spokesperson said officers responded early Sunday morning to reports of three suspicious vehicles moving towards the base and took five men into custody. A massive police response was seen around RAF Fairford, about 90 miles outside of London. An army bomb disposal unit was examining the vehicles, and an evacuation order was issued for nearby residents. A British government said Prime Minister Andy Burnham was being updated on the incident. I'm Mark Mayfield.
1: Mike Waltz is defending President Trump's rejection of Iran's proposal to reopen the Strait of Hormuz. Appearing on CNN's State of the Union, the U.S. ambassador to the United Nations said Iran wanted too much, including relief from sanctions and access to billions in frozen assets.
4: They were asking for everything up front with a promise that they would then talk. And I'll remind everyone, once we got to the MOU from just a few months ago, the Iranians immediately violated it.
1: Waltz added that the president is just not confident that the Iranians are coming in good faith and will truly negotiate the end of their nuclear program. Trump told reporters on the White House lawn Saturday that, quote, they want to make a deal where they open the Strait of Hormuz because they're losing so badly. From America's News Network, USA Radio News.
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0: Giving your best to make me smile in Chicago. This is Bill Knight. Glad to be hanging out with you today. We got more of your faves in the works. What a fool believes. We got the Doobies coming up next.
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7: Kenton area weather, mostly sunny this afternoon with a high of 80 and a northeast wind at 5. Clear tonight with a low of 55 and a northeast wind at just a breeze. Sunny on Tuesday, the high 85 and a southeast wind at 5. Clear Tuesday night with a low of 60. Wednesday, sunny with a high of 90. On Thursday, mostly sunny. Do have a small chance for afternoon rain, the high of 90.
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0: Waking up on the bright side of life. It's a beautiful morning. Those are the Rascals, and this is Bill Knight. Coming up, Stevie Wonder.
1: WENK.

0: can't do it. Not when it comes to you. Never can say goodbye. It's the Jackson 5, and this is Bill Knight. You ain't seen nothing yet. We got some BTO set to go for his next.
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1: This is Forever Communications News Update. A recent report by the Tennessee Advisory Commission on Intergovernmental Relations reveals that the state faces a $400 million shortfall for funding its highways after generating only $3.2 billion of the required $3.6 billion to bridge the gap. Lawmakers must now consider raising taxes or lifting the state's rare pay-as-you-go borrowing restriction. Compounding the issue, the Sycamore Institute warns that fuel tax revenues are failing to keep pace with inflation and rising vehicle fuel efficiency. While Governor Bill Lee's 2023 Transportation Modernization Act injected $3 billion in one-time funds and introduced optional toll lanes, officials emphasize that this is not a permanent fix. With the annual infrastructure costs projected to skyrocket to $7.8 billion by 2055, Tennessee's current funding model faces a severe structural deficit. The city of Mayfield earned statewide honors recently for exceptional resilience and governance. At the recent Kentucky League of Cities Conference and Expo in Covington, Mayfield was officially honored as the KLC City Government of the Year. The prestigious award celebrates a municipality that has profoundly transformed its community, exceeding standard governmental duties to elevate the local quality of life, expand opportunities, and reshape its long-term future. In the wake of the December 10th, 2021 catastrophic tornado, local leadership maintained uninterrupted essential public services. Simultaneously, they managed massive debris cleaning operations, supporting residents and business owners through the recovery, drafted plans for new public facilities, mapped out a vision for community rebirth. Some of the more recent additions to the city: in 2025, they had the completion of a brand new public works facility. Earlier this year, Mayfield opened a modern fire station, and in early 2027, the city plans to open a unified municipal building to house City Hall and police headquarters. A set of West Kentucky siblings will be competing on a reality show this fall. Katie and Charlotte Schultz of Murray, Kentucky, formerly of Henry County, are among the 14 teams on the upcoming 39th season of the CBS Emmy Award-winning series, The Amazing Race. The show follows teams of two as they travel around the world, competing physical and mental challenges. Teams learn of their next destination only after completing each task, with the teams furthest behind eliminated as the race goes on. The winning team will take home $1 million. The season kicks off with a special two-night premiere Wednesday and Thursday of this week. This has been a Forever Communications News Update.
2: USA Radio News, I'm Ron Warner. Pennsylvania Democratic Senator John Fetterman says Democrats could regain control of the Senate in November's midterms. Fetterman says he remains a Democrat and has no reason to join the Republicans. He's delaying decisions about his political future, including a possible 2028 re-election bid, until after the election. Coming up in the Business Week ahead, jobs data. Tammy Trujillo reports.
3: We'll get the job openings and labor turnover survey on Tuesday, followed by ADP's monthly hiring survey on Wednesday. Weekly jobless claims are due Thursday, and the big headline story of the week, the monthly jobs report, will be released by the Labor Department on Friday. Most analysts estimate the economy added about 83,000 new non-farm payroll jobs in September. That's down from the 162,000 seen the month before. The unemployment rate is forecast to stay the same at 4.1%.
2: AI companies are warning that their systems could pose risks to humanity while also lobbying for favorable political and regulatory conditions. The Associated Press reports that Anthropic and OpenAI are seeking public support as they develop safety rules, while President Trump opposes new AI regulations. The first woman set to be executed in over 200 years in Tennessee is scheduled to be put to death on Wednesday. Mark Mayfield reports.
4: The Tennessee Supreme Court denied convicted murderer Krista Pike's request to stop the execution a few days ago. Pike and her then-boyfriend met victim Colleen Slemmer at a job training camp serving at-risk youth. They tortured and murdered Slemmer in 1995 and bragged about it.
2: The Trump administration is working to close a visa loophole that allows some Chinese nationals to travel to U.S. territories for short stays. Border czar Tom Homan says officials are targeting birth tourism, while Secretary of State Marco Rubio announced new visa restrictions on people involved in commercial birth tourism networks. From America's News Network, USA Radio News.
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short story. In the 1950s TV show, he was a clean-cut Mexican cowboy who rode with sidekick Pancho, cracked corny jokes at the end of every episode, and rarely killed anyone. Ward's version of Cisco Kid is more of a drinking buddy who blacked

0: Hall & Oates and She's Gone. Good afternoon. It's time for our calendar countdown. We've got 14 days until Columbus Day. That is a federal holiday. 18 days until Bosses Day. And here we go. The countdown to Halloween. 33 days until we get there. We got more of the greatest music of all time. The Beach Boys are up next.
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3: 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Kenton area weather, mostly sunny this afternoon with a high of 80 and a northeast wind at 5. Clear tonight with a low of 55 and a northeast wind at just a breeze. Sunny on Tuesday, the high 85 and a south.

0: East wind at 5. Clear Tuesday night with a low of 60. Wednesday, sunny with a high of 90. On Thursday, mostly sunny. Do have a small chance for afternoon rain, a high of 90.
1: WENK, the greatest hits of all time.

Orleans and Dance with Me. Let's see who's celebrating birthdays today. If you remember the show Silver Spoons, Joel Higgins, he was on that show. He is 83. Steve Heitner, he was Kenny Bonya on Seinfeld. He is 67. Janine Garofalo is 62. Mira Sorvino is 59. Frank Zappa's son, Moon Zappa, is 59. Naomi Watts is 58. Hilary Duff is 39. And born on this day in 1901, Ed Sullivan. If today is your day, on behalf of all of us here, we wish you a very happy birthday.

0: Fleetwood Mac and Hold Me. Good afternoon. Today is September the 28th. Let's go back in time and see what happened on this day in history. In 1930, Lou Gehrig's remarkable fielding streak came to an end when he committed an error after playing 885 consecutive games without one. The New York Yankees first baseman had established one of the most impressive defensive records of his era. The streak covered more than five full seasons of games. Gehrig would go on to finish his career with a .340 batting average and 2,721 hits. That errorless streak ended on this day, 96 years ago.
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1: This is Forever Communications News Update. A recent report by the Tennessee Advisory Commission on Intergovernmental Relations reveals that the state faces a $400 million shortfall for funding its highways after generating only $3.2 billion of the required $3.6 billion to bridge the gap. Lawmakers must now consider raising taxes or lifting the state's rare pay-as-you-go borrowing restriction. Compounding the issue, the Sycamore Institute warns that fuel tax revenues are failing to keep

0: pace with inflation and rising vehicle fuel efficiency. While Governor Bill Lee's 2023 Transportation Modernization Act injected $3 billion in one-time funds and introduced optional toll lanes, officials emphasize that this is not a permanent fix. With the annual infrastructure cost projected to skyrocket to $7.8 by 2055, Tennessee's current funding model faces a severe structural deficit. The city of Mayfield earned statewide honors recently for exceptional resilience and governance. At the recent Kentucky League of Cities Conference and Expo in Covington, Mayfield was officially honored as the KLC City Government of the Year. The prestigious award celebrates a municipality that has profoundly transformed its community, exceeding standard governmental duties to elevate the local quality of life, expand opportunities, and reshape its long-term future. In the wake of the December 10th, 2021 catastrophic tornado, local leadership maintained uninterrupted essential public services. Simultaneously, they managed massive debris cleaning operations, supporting residents and business owners through the recovery, drafted plans for new public facilities, mapped out a vision for community rebirth. Some of the more recent additions to the city: in 2025, they had the completion of a brand new public works facility. Earlier this year, Mayfield opened a modern fire station, and in early 2027, the city plans to open a unified municipal building to house City Hall and police headquarters. A set of West Kentucky siblings will be competing on a reality show this fall. Katie and Charlotte Schultz of Murray, Kentucky, formerly of Henry County, are among the 14 teams on the upcoming 39th season of the CBS Emmy Award-winning series, The Amazing Race. The show follows teams of two as they travel around the world, competing physical and mental challenges. Teams learn of their next destination only after completing each task, with the teams furthest behind eliminated as the race goes on. The winning team will take home $1 million. The season kicks off with a special two-night premiere Wednesday and Thursday of this week. This has been a Forever Communications News Update.
1: USA Radio News, I'm Ron Warner. Senate Minority Leader Chuck Schumer is urging the FDA to crack down on illegal vapes coming from China.
2: Schumer says he suspects Chinese manufacturers of creating a knockoff nicotine chemical product to put in their vapes to evade FDA detection. He wants the agency to analyze and identify exactly what's in those vapes. Schumer says New York City is an obvious destination and market, and that China can't be allowed to use the city as a dumping ground for illicit vapes that are often flavored, packaged, and marketed to attract youth. I'm Sarah Lee Kessler.
1: Governor Gavin Newsom has signed a bill that targets the reselling of tee times at public golf courses.
3: The bill makes it illegal for third-party brokers to advertise, sell, or transfer tee time reservations at publicly owned golf courses without the written consent of the course operator. It comes after a controversial network of brokers appeared selling tee times at municipal golf courses around Los Angeles. For several years, they would buy up tee times, then advertise them on social media. They charged booking fees of up to $40. The LA Department of Recreation and Parks announced an investigation into the practice after an independent investigator's videos went viral. I'm Daniel Martin. Dale.
1: The first SpaceX Starship to reach orbit is returning to Earth earlier than expected.
4: The Starliner mission was supposed to last nearly 10 hours. It would have included six trips around the Earth, ending in a splashdown up the coast of Chile. Instead, it's a three-hour mission with splashdown in the northern Pacific.
5: Essentially, all that means is we're not going to spend as many orbits around Earth. It's been a wildly successful day so far.
4: SpaceX Mission Control not completing the mission timeline is still a setback for SpaceX and Starliner, which is a critical vessel for NASA's future moon missions. I'm Rory O'Neill.
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Dan Hartman wrote Free Ride before he joined the Edgar Winter Group, and this song was one of the reasons Edgar hired him. It peaked at number 14 on the Billboard Hot 100 in 1973.

0: the Guess Who and Lapping. Let's see what's on the calendar tomorrow. National Coffee Day, which we celebrate, at least I do, every day. And what goes good with coffee? How about biscotti? Tomorrow is National Biscotti Day. And if you're in the mood, tomorrow is National Silent Movie Day. Tomorrow's going to be another great day.
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6: Kenton area weather, mostly sunny this afternoon with a high of 80 and a northeast wind at 5. Clear tonight with a low of 55 and a northeast wind at just a breeze. Sunny on Tuesday, the high 85 and a southeast wind at 5. Clear Tuesday night with a low of 60. Wednesday, sunny with a high of 90. On Thursday, mostly sunny. Do have a small chance for afternoon rain, the high of 90.
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0: Carly Simon, and nobody does it better. 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
1: Sorghum Solutions. Hello, everyone. I'm Mark Dorenkamp with Managing for Profit on Brownfield. Monty Christian with Texas Tech University says he expects U.S. sorghum acreage to grow as more farmers see its benefits. He tells Brownfield sorghum is a great rotational crop, shows promise in dairy rations, and has established markets like China. More after this on Brownfield.
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2: Texas Tech University Executive Director of Marketing Strategies in the Research and Development Department, Monty Christian, says sorghum is a well-known crop.
3: But sometimes they don't know where to go to get information. I usually point people to the United Checkoff program here in Lubbock. They sponsor the, you know, the U.S. program. They have a lot of places. Where do you source sorghum? How do I grow sorghum today? What are the new technologies in sorghum? So I like to tell people it's a crop that's well known, but you might be surprised what you find out today.
2: Of course, what drives a lot of cropping decisions, the markets to sell into, where are the markets strongest for sorghum in the U.S. right now, and how has that influenced farmer decisions?
3: Yeah, growers are always looking for a market opportunity. They have a bottom line to meet. China certainly is one of the biggest importers. Mexico takes some sorghum as well. Some of the state organizations in Kansas or Texas, they help their producers find export markets. And of course, again, the national sorghum producers and United Checkout programs also work very diligently for their grower producers to find export markets.
2: Monty, what can you tell me about the agronomics of growing sorghum? You know, a lot of talk about input prices right now and how much it costs to, say, grow a corn crop. When you look at sorghum and the opportunities there, is it input intensive? Are there some advantages compared to other crops?
3: Yeah, it's a great question. With any crop, you always have to plan to manage well. You either plan to have a success, and I've always found in about 40 years of being in the agronomics, you know, if you plan for mediocre, you get mediocrity. So people start to look at sorghum because, one, seed prices are generally much cheaper. Sorghum does not have the GMO technology that corn, soybeans, or cotton has, so your seed price is less. Given that, though, you still need to pay attention to your herbicides and make sure you've got a good weed management program. And then you can watch the, it's a great rotation crop. You know, if you've been monocropping for a long time, sorghum's particularly great with cotton, but also some of the other crops, soybeans, and even corn rotations. So, it does tend to have a lower upfront input cost, which has been attractive in this era of high fertilizer prices, high input prices. So sorghum's gotten a lot of attention for that reason.
2: That's Monty Christian with Texas Tech University. I'm Mark Dorenkamp with Managing for Profit on Brownfield.
4: The Global Crop Intelligence lead at Earth Daily says more farmers are using precision ag technology to make better crop management decisions. Nick Ortman says satellite imagery is helping producers monitor crop development throughout the season.
5: We're monitoring through remote sensing with weather and vegetation data, monitoring the whole globe, all crops, all major crops, all major production regions, and sort of, you know, much like the USDA puts out their monthly, you know, WASD reports with their production forecasts for everywhere. We do a weekly version of that ourselves. Watching all around the world and all different crops and coming up with our own forecasts. We have pretty good data coverage when it comes from the weather side of things. There's a lot of great weather providers. From Earth Daily's side, you know, remote sensing has been a wonderful tool that's been in agriculture for a really long time. We're really excited about having that sort of high quality uniform data set that comes by every day moving forward. And that's gonna lead to a lot of potential for development and improvement on these models and forecasting.
4: He tells Brownfield using historical data can also help farmers identify what could be limiting yield potential.
5: We're ingesting the weather data, but from all the trends we're seeing in the current weather, we're trying to take a look and see, okay, based on this, last time we experienced weather like this, what was the outcome, right? And when based on these type of historical trends, which areas might be at the most risk for a difficult

0: gold production as a result of the El Nino, and trying to really understand, okay, this year looks a lot like X previous year, and understanding, okay, well, what were conditions like during that season, and how do we want to, or what would we wish we had done when we had those conditions in the past, to try and use that to guide yourself. And it's easy to think you know something, but when you look at the actual data to truly prove that, okay, yes, this year is just like X previous year, it's very helpful for decision making.
1: Ortman says additional improvements in satellite technology are needed to provide farmers with more accurate crop monitoring forecasts in the future. Earth Daily monitors crop production around the world and uses weather data to generate field forecasts and track developing conditions. I'm Erin Anderson, and this is Managing for Profit on Brown Fields.
2: WENK.

the Youngbloods and get together. Good afternoon. It's time for Money News. There were no jackpot winners over the weekend, so Powerball is up to $389 million with the cash value at $161,900,000. The next drawing for Powerball is tonight. Meanwhile, Mega Millions estimated jackpot is up to $300 million with the cash value at $124,100,000. The next drawing for Mega Millions

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1: This is Forever Communications News Update. A recent report by the Tennessee Advisory Commission on Intergovernmental Relations reveals that the state faces a $400 million shortfall for funding its highways after generating only $3.2 billion of the required $3.6 billion to bridge the gap. Lawmakers must now consider raising taxes or lifting the state's rare pay-as-you-go borrowing restriction. Compounding the issue, the Sycamore Institute warns that fuel tax revenues are failing to keep pace with inflation and rising vehicle fuel efficiency. While Governor Bill Lee's 2023 Transportation Modernization Act injected $3 billion in one-time funds and introduced optional toll lanes, officials emphasize that this is not a permanent fix. With the annual infrastructure costs projected to skyrocket to $7.8 billion by 2055, Tennessee's current funding model faces a severe structural deficit. The city of Mayfield earned statewide honors recently for exceptional resilience and governance. At the recent Kentucky League of Cities Conference and Expo in Covington, Mayfield was officially honored as the KLC City Government of the Year. The prestigious award celebrates a municipality that has profoundly transformed its community, exceeding standard governmental duties to elevate the local quality of life, expand opportunities, and reshape its long-term future. In the wake of the December 10th, 2021 catastrophic tornado, local leadership maintained uninterrupted essential public services. Simultaneously, they managed massive debris cleaning operations, supporting residents and business owners through the recovery, drafted plans for new public facilities, mapped out a vision for community rebirth. Some of the more recent additions to the city: in 2025, they had the completion of a brand new public works facility. Earlier this year, Mayfield opened a modern fire station, and in early 2027, the city plans to open a unified municipal building to house City Hall and police headquarters. A set of West Kentucky siblings will be competing on a reality show this fall. Katie and Charlotte Schultz of Murray, Kentucky, formerly of Henry County, are among the 14 teams on the upcoming 39th season of the CBS Emmy Award-winning series, The Amazing Race. The show follows teams of two as they travel around the world competing physical and mental challenges. Teams learn of their next destination only after completing each task, with the teams furthest behind eliminated as the race goes on. The winning team will take home $1 million. The season kicks off with a special two-night premiere Wednesday and Thursday of this week. This has been a Forever Communications News Update.
2: USA Radio News, I'm Ron Warner. Attorney General Todd Blanche says President Trump did not deny access for major news outlets.
3: Blanche defended the president's position on ABC's This Week, saying that being at the White House is a privilege and not a right.
4: Well, the president hasn't denied access. That's not the right way to describe it. This is what the president has said, is that he is

0: sick and tired of certain media outlets just refusing to report accurate news.
1: Trump had banned CNN, MS Now, and Politico over what he said was negative coverage and fake news. A federal judge later ruled that the Trump administration must temporarily restore access to the White House for the outlets that had been banned. I'm Mark Mayfield.
2: Climate models show that El Nino is almost certain to last into the spring of 2027.
3: In a briefing to the media, Columbia University climate scientist Azar Hassan presented a chart showing the probability of El Nino lasting until spring was 99 to 100%. NOAA's Climate Prediction Center also believes El Nino will 100% last for another 6 months. This El Nino is also expected to be strong, as it's progressing faster than any El Nino recorded and expected to reach super strength in the fall or winter. The Climate Prediction Center expects it to weaken from very strong to strong sometime by early spring and eventually move into the moderate category. I'm Tammy Trujillo.
2: Much of the Southern California coast is under a coastal flood advisory and high surf advisory.
4: It's due to a huge, potentially damaging swell expected from Hurricane Polo, which remains well offshore. Los Angeles County beaches, the Malibu coast, Orange County coastal areas, Ventura County beaches, and the Catalina and Santa Barbara Islands will be under the advisories through Tuesday at 5 p.m. The National Weather Service is calling for large breaking waves between 4 to 7 feet and dangerous rip currents. Home and business owners in places like Long Beach have been piling up sandbags and boarding up windows and doors to protect their properties from flooding. I'm Daniel Martindale.
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George Harrison and My Sweet Lord. Good afternoon. It's time for food news. Casual dining restaurants are getting more attention from us who feel fast food isn't always the bargain it used to be. Recent industry data shows diners are looking beyond the lowest price and considering what they get for their money, including larger portions, better food, and table service. Casual dining traffic improved in August, even as overall restaurant traffic declined. Industry analysts say the narrowing price gap between fast food and sit-down restaurants is helping bring some customers back to places where they can get a more complete dining experience.

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3: This is Lorraine Jones with 15 minutes of good news, sponsored by Baptist Memorial Hospital. Do you have siblings? Are you and your siblings exactly alike? I'd be willing to bet that you're not. My sister is short, I'm tall. She has curly hair, mine is straight. She's a great cook and seamstress, not me. I love public speaking and she'd rather die. Even in the Bible, we can read about fascinating sibling pairs that were opposites in every way. These differences led to grief, wars, jealousy, and even murder. Let's dig into these stories and see how God used every situation to ultimately bring about His will. Listen, because it's all good.
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0: Simon and Garfunkel and Homeward Bound. Good afternoon. It's time for our fun fact of the day. John James Audubon's Birds of America was printed on enormous sheets, roughly 38 by 26 inches. The complete work was so massive that the Library of Congress's four-volume set weighs 196 pounds, with the largest volume alone weighing 55 pounds. And that's a big book on birds. More of the greatest music of all time coming up.
1: WENK.

0: The Spinners and One-of-a-Kind Love Affair. It's time for movie news. Let's see what the big box office winners were over the weekend. Avengers Endgame Encore, a movie that's already been released, out again this weekend. It was number one at the box office. Number two, Resident Evil. At number three, Primetime. And number four, Heart of the Beast. That's the movie with Brad Pitt. And at number five, Forgotten Island. Don't forget this week, the Tom Cruise movie, Digger. Lot of chatter about this one. It'll be out on Friday. More of the greatest music of all time coming up.
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1: This is Forever Communications News Update. A recent report by the Tennessee Advisory Commission on Intergovernmental Relations reveals that the state faces a $400 million shortfall for funding its highways after generating only $3.2 billion of the required $3.6 billion to bridge the gap. Lawmakers must now consider raising taxes or lifting the state's rare pay-as-you-go borrowing restriction. Compounding the issue, the Sycamore Institute warns that fuel tax revenues are failing to keep pace with inflation and rising vehicle fuel efficiency. While Governor Bill Lee's 2023 Transportation Modernization Act injected $3 billion in one-time funds and introduced optional toll lanes, officials emphasize that this is not a permanent fix. With the annual infrastructure costs projected to skyrocket to $7.8 billion by 2055, Tennessee's current funding model faces a severe structural deficit. The city of Mayfield earned statewide honors recently for exceptional resilience and governance. At the recent Kentucky League of Cities Conference and Expo in Covington, Mayfield was officially honored as the KLC City Government of the Year. The prestigious award celebrates a municipality that has profoundly transformed its community, exceeding standard governmental duties to elevate the local quality of life, expand opportunities, and reshape its long-term future. In the wake of the December 10th, 2021 catastrophic tornado, local leadership maintained uninterrupted essential public services. Simultaneously, they managed massive debris cleaning operations, supporting residents and business owners through the recovery, drafted plans for new public

0: public facilities, mapped out a vision for community rebirth. Some of the more recent additions to the city. In 2025, they had the completion of a brand new public works facility. Earlier this year, Mayfield opened a modern fire station. And in early 2027, the city plans to open a unified municipal building to house City Hall and police headquarters. A set of West Kentucky siblings will be competing on a reality show this fall. Katie and Charlotte Schultz of Murray, Kentucky, formerly of Henry County, are among the 14 teams on the upcoming 39th season of the CBS Emmy Award-winning series, The Amazing Race. The show follows teams of two as they travel around the world, competing physical and mental challenges. Teams learn of their next destination only after completing each task, with the teams furthest behind eliminated as the race goes on. The winning team will take home $1 million. The season kicks off with a special two-night premiere Wednesday and Thursday of this week. This has been a Forever Communications News Update.
1: USA Radio News, I'm Ron Warner. New York prosecutors are reopening their investigations into an alleged gang rape at Cornell University.
2: A woman identified only as Jane Doe claims she was drugged with ketamine, incapacitated, and sexually assaulted for hours in 2024 at a Cornell frat house. She says seven members of Chi Phi raped her and messaged their buddies about it. No criminal charges were filed at the time, but now, after the woman filed a lawsuit, the Tompkins County District Attorney is reopening the case. He says what she's claiming in her suit differs dramatically from what she told Cornell police at the time, that she took drugs and alcohol voluntarily and never said she was sexually assaulted. I'm Sarah Lee Kessler.
1: Microsoft co-founder Bill Gates warned NBC's Meet the Press that artificial intelligence could pose unprecedented risks, including enabling people with malicious intent to cause mass casualties.
3: AI is certainly powerful enough to drive events that cause a billion deaths. There's never been a weapon as powerful as the combination of people with ill intent using AI tools.
1: Gates says governments need stronger safeguards, monitoring, and legislation as AI advances. Tomorrow is National Coffee Day, which means millions of Americans will celebrate the same way they start every morning, by searching for coffee before they can think clearly. Monica Nelson with a few deals.
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5: This is the Money Minute. I'm Alan Johnson. 1 minute, your money, and here's what mattered this week. Oil moved $100 a barrel. The 10-year Treasury yield pushed toward 5%. Producer inflation came in at 5.4%. Stocks sold off as investors reconsidered what the Federal Reserve may do next week. And President Trump proposed $5,000 payments to American adults if Republicans retain control of Congress. Potential cost? More than $1 trillion. Put it together, inflation is still running hot. Borrowing costs are rising. Washington is already carrying more than $40 trillion in debt. And the Fed meets next week. That's what happened. What happens next could affect everything from your mortgage to your retirement account. I'm Alan Johnson, and that's the Money Minute, presented by Heritage Gold Partners at 833-577-4653.
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Marvin Gaye and Tammy Terrell became one of Motown's signature duos, scoring hits with Ain't Nothing Like the Real Thing and You're All I Need to Get By. Ain't no

0: the Eagles, and Best of My Love. It's time for travel news. Now, if you're planning to fly home for Thanksgiving or Christmas, travel experts say now is the time to start shopping for tickets. Airfares are running higher this year, with domestic Thanksgiving flights averaging about $400 round trip and Christmas flights averaging around $450. Experts say travelers shouldn't wait for last-minute bargains because holiday fares are expected to rise as the dates get closer. Flexible travelers can save money by flying on less popular days, and AAA recommends booking Thanksgiving travel by early to mid-October and Christmas trips by Halloween. Climax Blues Band and much more coming up.
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5: 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Kenton area weather, mostly sunny this afternoon with a high of 80 and a northeast wind at 5. Clear tonight with a low of 55 and a northeast wind at just a breeze. Sunny on Tuesday, the high 85 and a southeast wind at 5. Clear Tuesday night with a low of 60. Wednesday, sunny with a high of 90. On Thursday, mostly sunny. Do have a small chance for afternoon rain, the high of 90.
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0: Harper's Bazaar, the 59th Street Bridge song, Feeling Groovy. Good afternoon. Let's see who's celebrating birthdays today. Actor Joel Higgins, he was on the show Silver Spoons. He is 83. Steve Heitner, he was Kenny Banya on the show Seinfeld. He is 67. Janine Garofalo turns 62. Mira Sorvino is 59. Moon Zappa, the son of Frank, is 59. Naomi Watts is 58. Hilary Duff is 39. And born on this day in 1901, Ed Sullivan. If today is your day, on behalf of all of us here, we wish you a very happy birthday.
1: WENK.

0: Brothers Johnson and I'll Be Good to You. Good afternoon. Today is September the 28th. Let's go back in time and see what happened on this day in music. In 1968, the Beatles began a 9-week run at number one on the U.S. singles chart with Hey Jude. Written primarily by Paul McCartney for John Lennon's young son, Julian, the song became the Beatles' 16th U.S. number one and the biggest-selling single of 1968. Fast forward, in 1996, Julian Lennon paid about $40,000 at auction for Paul McCartney's handwritten recording notes for the song. Hey Jude went to number one on this day, 58 years ago.
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3: 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My sister is short, I'm tall. She has curly hair, mine is straight. She's a great cook and seamstress, not me. I love public speaking and she'd rather die. Even in the Bible, we can read about fascinating sibling pairs that were opposites in every way. These differences led to grief, wars, jealousy, and even murder. Let's dig into these stories and see how God used every situation to ultimately bring about His will. 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
8: Kenton area weather, mostly sunny this afternoon with a high of 80 and a northeast wind at 5. Clear tonight with a low of 55 and a northeast wind at just a breeze. Sunny on Tuesday, the high 85 and a southeast wind at 5. Clear Tuesday night with a low of 60. Wednesday, sunny with a high of 90. On Thursday, mostly sunny. Do have a small chance for afternoon rain, the high of 90.
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My pappy said, son, you're gonna drive me to drinking if you don't stop driving that hot rod Lincoln. Have you heard the story of the hot rod race with the Fords and Lincolns was setting the pace? That story is true, I'm here to say I was driving that Model A. It's got a Lincoln motor and it's really souped up. That Model A body makes it look like a pup's. Got 8 cylinders and uses them all. Got overdrive, just won't stall. With a 4-barrel carb and a dual exhaust, with 4 living gears you can really get lost. Got safety tubes, but I ain't scared. The brakes are good, tires fair. Pulled out of San Pedro late one night. The moon and the stars was shining bright. We was driving up Grapevine Hill, passing cars like they was standing still. Sudden, in a wink of an eye, a Cadillac sedan passed us by. Said, boys, it's a mark for me. By then, the taillight was all you could see. Now, the fellas ribbed me for being behind, so I thought I'd make the Lincoln unwind. Took my foot off the gas, and man alive, I shoved it on down into overdrive. Wound it up to 110. My speedometer said that I hit top end. My foot was glued like lead to the floor. That's all there is, and there ain't no more. Now the boys all thought, lost my sense, and telephone poles looked like a picket fence. They said, slow down, I see spots, the lines on the road just look like dots. Took a corner, sideswiped the truck, crossed my fingers.

0: just for luck. 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The guy beside me was white as a ghost. Smoke was coming from out of the back when I started getting on that Cadillac. Knew I could catch him, I thought I could pass. Don't you know by then we'd be low on gas. They had flames coming from out of the side. Could feel the tension, man, what a ride. I said, look out, boys, I got a license to fly. And that cat, he pulled over and let us by. Now all of a sudden she started knocking him down. And she started to rock. And I looked in the mirror, red light was blinking. The cops was after my hot rod Lincoln. They arrested me and they put me in jail. And they called my pappy to throw my bail. And he said, son, you're gonna drive me to drinking if you don't stop driving that hot rod Lincoln.
1: WENK.